0: says his team's on track for something special, even if it's not this year. He's playing down rumours of a rift between the players and the coaching group, saying big boy conversations are a part of life at an AFL club. And to NRL, Laurie Daly's coaching style's under the microscope following the Blues' Origin 2 loss. The New South Wales coach has passed Wayne Bennett for the most defeats by any coach in Origin history. That's the latest in news and sport.
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3: The shower 2 becoming less likely later today. Earlier top of 23, Proserpine 24, Mackay and the Pioneer Valley 25. Tomorrow and Sunday, some morning fog, then a shower or two across the day. Monday, a slight chance of a shower on the coast. Easterlies decreasing to about 10 knots this morning and seas below 1 metre today and tomorrow.
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0: listening. Love and adventure. And Funky Town. Won't you take me to a funky town? Brian Kenham from Pseudo Echo.
1: Oh, Tampa.
0: Oh, good, mate. Thank you so much for joining us. First time I ever saw Pseudo Echo was in Mackay at the Mackay Showgrounds. It was a Love and Adventure tour. It would have been, what, circa 1986?
1: Yeah, that's about right, yes. Would have been late 85, 86.
0: You know, for a young guy, I think I was just in my teens, and one of the great acts of the 80s. It was amazing to have a band like Pseudo Echo come to Mackay at that stage. And, mate, you're going up the Queensland coast again.
1: The show is really like, it's all the classic songs, the hits, and then there's a few sort of unpredictable covers, big mash-up at the end of the show.
0: How do you feel about things these days with streaming and everything like that? Is that helping Pseudo Echo?
1: Yeah, I try and embrace new technologies as much as I can. You can resist for a little while, but there's not much point is there. So you really have to embrace it. And so whenever there's a new technology or something else, I really try and think, how can this help me? How can this help us as a band or as a couple or, your social circle or, you know, what can it do for you? And, I fully embrace ChatGPT, AI artwork, whatever it will be. I'm not going to fight it. I'm just going to get it to expand what is already me.
0: Mm. Exposes you to a whole new audience. My son's like 23. I've played Pseudo Echo to him, and he goes, "Oh wow, that's cool." So someone who hasn't heard your music before, it's all new.
1: That's right. Yeah, they're discovering albums that are 40 years old, like it's a new album.
0: Yeah. 100%. And they're going that, you know, because we had real bands back then, you know? I mean, you would say bracing technology. Sometimes it's not that great. I mean, it's great to hear a band that can actually play instruments.
1: Yeah, that is an actual band. Our audience would probably, you know, be in their 60s, some of them, some in their, you know, down to probably their 30s. And then you've got a contingency of youngies in, you know, late teens and early 20s.
0: You know, Pseudo Echo just blows their mind. You know, they go, "Wow, this is unreal." Yeah. You know,
1: I think it's fantastic that parents can hand down, ideas, traditions, and introduce their kids to stuff they grew up with. I mean, my father was the same with me. You know, he was playing me, all sorts of jazz artists and classical stuff, and then he even introduced me to Jean-Michel Jarre, electronica stuff. So, these things stay with us. So it's great we can hand that down.
0: Well, mate, you will be at the Atherton Hotel, Atherton. That's tonight. Dalrymple Hotel, Townsville, Saturday, June 20. Great spot. And Grand Childers Hotel in Childers, Saturday, July 25. Right up the Queensland coast. Brian Kenham, thank you so much.
1: Thank you. No worries.
0: Pseudo Echo on your feel-good workday.
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0: On your Feel Good Workday, this is Paul Campion. Well, Brooklyn Beckham's full DoorDash commercial dropped today.
1: You're probably wondering why I'm watching the FIFA World Cup 2026 from home. It's not like I don't have tickets. It's because...
2: it's a long story. For Brooklyn?
1: Yes. These can go to someone else. Hey, put them somewhere fun.
3: Got it, yeah.
0: Yeah, well, not everyone's happy here with the reports.
4: And that comment didn't go unnoticed. Since the ad dropped, Brooklyn appeared to be doubling down on the rift, with fans quick to accuse him of taking a swipe at David and Victoria Beckham. The couple's friends said they were left devastated after their son appeared to joke about family estrangement. The timing raised eyebrows too, coming just days after his sister Harper tried to reach out with a handwritten note, only to find him not at his $14 million mansion. Things escalated further when both sides traded sharp claims over that visit, with Brooklyn's camp suggesting it was staged, and his parents' friends calling that accusation deeply unfair.
0: A lot of people saying that he's not appreciating what his dad's given him. Well, he's trying not to. He's basically handing the tickets to someone else because he doesn't want them anymore. That's what people are talking about on your Feel Good Workday.
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12: Hi there, I'm Jai Morse. Virgin Australia's extended the expiry date for $93 million worth of travel credits that were issued during the COVID era. They were due to expire at the end of this month, but they can now be used for flights up until the end of May next year. The Treasurer has dismissed that backlash led to capital gains tax carve-outs. The federal government revealed yesterday that the threshold for small business CGT concessions will be raised significantly. Jim Chalmers telling the ABC it's about talking with business owners.
13: In the way that we flagged at budget time, it's not unusual at all for governments making significant tax changes to consult, to bed down the implementation details.
12: One of the Adelaide Crows' biggest names is fighting for life this morning after a horror truck crash in South Australia. Tony Modra has been airlifted to the Flinders Medical Centre after his cattle truck hit a tree near Victor Harbour late yesterday. He played 165 games for the Crows and Frio and was inducted into Adelaide's Hall of Fame in 2015. And Australia's richest woman says Queensland should offer its islands to US trillionaire Elon Musk. Gina Reinhart says sparsely populated islands could be used for Musk's SpaceX program and should be given for free. She's also gifted One Nation leader Pauline Hanson a symbolic toy bulldozer, claiming we need to slash government red tape.
14: We need an orange bulldozer. Let's hear the noise. Grrr.
12: That audio from Sky News. In sport, the Socceroos are desperate to continue their winning form at the World Cup. Tomorrow morning, Australia faces host nation, the United States. Former Socceroo Craig Foster's told Nine he doesn't think the Aussies have ever wanted to win a match as much as this one.
15: We are desperate to win against the USA, I can tell you that for sure.
12: And the Dragons are looking for just their second win of the season tonight, facing the Knights in Newcastle. But Dean Young's men should take some confidence, having won 18 of the last 24 matches played there since 1999. That's the latest in news and sport.
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16: The shower 2 becoming less likely later today. Earlier top of 23, Proserpine 24, Mackay and the Pioneer Valley 25. Tomorrow and Sunday, some morning fog, then a shower or two across the day. Monday, a slight chance of a shower on the coast. Easterlies decreasing to about 10 knots this morning and seas below 1 metre today and tomorrow.
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0: Rod Stewart on your Feel Good Workday. He was in trouble earlier this week for not turning up to one of his concerts because he took off to see Scotland play in the World Cup. And I understand why. Have a listen.
1: When it comes to a game of soccer, there are a few keener fans than Scotland's number one supporter, that great rock and roller, Rod Stewart. These days, Rod spends most of his time in the United States. But even in Hollywood, he hasn't lost his love for the great old round ball game. John Mangos reports.
2: It's a typical lazy sunny Sunday in Los Angeles, and on what looks like a cow paddock in the back blocks of this sprawling metropolis, there's a weekly soccer competition. It's rather crude. There are no change rooms, no showers. But then in this country, soccer doesn't rate alongside baseball or basketball. Not surprisingly, one of the teams is made up of British expatriates. They call themselves the Hollywood Exiles. There's a painter, a carpenter, a French polisher, a teacher, oh, and a rock star. At 42, Rod Stewart is the oldest member of the team, but the girls still think he's sexy.
3: Does it ever worry you that you might get injured or something and can't do your real job?
4: Nah. I mean, once you start thinking about getting injured, you invariably do get injured, you know. So once I think about getting injured, I'll give it up.
3: And they reckon you're playing a pretty deadly team here today.
4: Team, yeah. Mexican team.
3: How do you think you'll go?
4: Well, a bit of British fight, we might beat them, you know. If we can hold out to half-time, if it's like 1-1 or 0-0 at half-time, we've got a chance.
3: What position are you playing today, Rod?
4: Right back. Any further than that, I'm behind the goal, I'll be a photographer.
0: You can always sail away on your feel-good workday.
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11: Hi there, I'm Jai Morse. Virgin Australia's extended the expiry date for $93 million worth of travel credits that were issued during the COVID era. They were due to expire at the end of this month, but they can now be used for flights up until the end of May next year. The Treasurer has dismissed that backlash led to capital gains tax carve-outs. The federal government revealed yesterday that the threshold for small business CGT concessions will be raised significantly. Jim Chalmers telling the ABC it's about talking with business owners.
12: In the way that we flagged at budget time, it's not unusual at all for governments making significant tax changes to consult, to bed down the implementation details.
11: One of the Adelaide Crows' biggest names is fighting for life this morning after a horror truck crash in South Australia. Tony Modra has been airlifted to the Flinders Medical Centre after his cattle truck hit a tree near Victor Harbour late yesterday. He played 165 games for the Crows and Frio and was inducted into Adelaide's Hall of Fame in 2015. And Australia's richest woman says Queensland should offer its islands to US trillionaire Elon Musk. Gina Reinhart says sparsely populated islands could be used for Musk's SpaceX program and should be given for free. She's also gifted One Nation leader Pauline Hanson a symbolic toy bulldozer, claiming we need to slash government red tape.
13: We need an orange bulldozer. Let's hear the noise. Grrr.
11: That audio from Sky News. In sport, the Socceroos are desperate to continue their winning form at the World Cup. Tomorrow morning, Australia faces host nation, the United States. Former Socceroo Craig Foster's told Nine he doesn't think the Aussies have ever wanted to win a match as much as this one.
14: We are desperate to win against the USA, I can tell you that for sure.
11: And the Dragons are looking for just their second win of the season tonight, facing the Knights in Newcastle. But Dean Young's men should take some confidence, having won 18 of the last 24 matches played there since 1999. That's the latest in news and sport.
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16: The shower too becoming less likely later today. Airlie atop of 23, Proserpine 24, Mackay and the Pioneer Valley 25. Tomorrow and Sunday, some morning fog, then a shower or two across the day. Monday, a slight chance of a shower on the coast. Easterlies decreasing to about 10 knots this morning and seas below 1 metre today and tomorrow.
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0: On your Feel Good Work Day, this is Paul Campion. Now, this is one of the craziest things from the World Cup. She's from Brazil, speaks Portuguese because she's Brazilian. Her name is Vo Bahia, and it went viral yesterday. She's talking about one of the stadiums in Miami being abducted by aliens. Have a listen.
1: Gente, eu vou falar pra vocês que eu sonhei de novo com os alienígenas invadindo o campo de futebol em Miami.
0: Online influencer Proctor Hopkins explains it.
2: A Brazilian psychic named Vo Bahia just dropped a wild vision that's blowing up online. In her own words from the video, she described a dream of a massive spaceship descending on a packed stadium in Miami during a Brazil World Cup match on June 24th, 2026. Aliens grabbing players and over 700 fans from the stands, pulling them aboard for some kind of experience. She even says they told her, "You have to save humanity." Bold stuff. Now, whether you see it as prophecy or pure spectacle, it's got everyone talking.
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0: Hi there, Jai here from the Your News Now podcast with today's top stories. One of Adelaide Crows' biggest names is fighting for life this morning after a horror truck crash in South Australia. Australia's richest woman says Queensland should offer its islands to US trillionaire Elon Musk. And TikTok has launched a campaign encouraging us to stop and think before reposting information that might be misleading or false. 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

0: on your Feel Good Workday in excess. Madonna. And the Doobies to take you through your Friday afternoon. Great song. This is Paul Campion. Have a great weekend. And this is your Feel Good Workday.
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14: Hello, I'm Fee Papel. A third person has been charged over the firebombing of a Melbourne synagogue. It's alleged the 20-year-old was one of three people who deliberately set the building on fire in December 2024. Acting Assistant Commissioner Paul O'Halloran says the investigation is ongoing.
15: Other persons connected to it, whether directly or indirectly, will be held to account. So there's ongoing investigations.
14: A coroner has found a former veteran provoked police officers into shooting him in North Queensland in 2023. The inquest told that the Australian Army mechanic was intoxicated and armed with two knives when he charged at police. The coroner saying Stephen Angus had a history of suicidal ideation and she believes he intended to make police open fire. A shaky start to the day for regional New South Wales. Two earthquakes hitting in the early hours. A 3.2 hit in the far west of the state just before 4, and 2 hours later there was a 3.4 near Orange in the central west. The wife of former AFL player Tony Modra says he remains in a critical condition after his cattle truck slammed into a tree in South Australia. The former Crows and Dockers star suffered serious injuries in the accident. Erica Modra thanking first responders for saving his life and says he still has a long way to go. And it seems streaming platform Disney Plus has been hit by an outage. It appears the problem is impacting subscribers worldwide. In sport, Fremantle has now won 13 in a row after downing Geelong by 9 points in Perth last night. The ladder leaders were 28 points down in the second quarter, but kicked 7 in the third, holding on to win 99-90. And Game 2 of State of Origin has broken another record, becoming the most watched Origin game in history. More than 4.2 million people tuned in to watch the Maroons level the series at the MCG, which had a record crowd of more than 91,000. That's the latest in news and sport.
16: G'day Mackay, Sam from Harvey Norman here. Tired of traffic jams? Sick of circling the car park like it's a competitive sport? It's time to upgrade to an electric scooter from Harvey Norman Mackay. 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
17: Slight chance of a shower for the Central Coast and Whitsundays. Tomorrow morning, getting down to 16 degrees. Fog, then a sunny 25 for our Saturday. Slight chance of a morning shower on Sunday with a top 25. And then a clearing shower Monday, 24 degrees. And Andrew's back on Monday here on Mackay the Whitsundays 4MK with our 4MK 10K cash track. Good luck getting into the draw.
18: 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I'm satisfied.
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0: Did you sing the other verse? The Angels here on the Feel Good Workday. Happy Favourite Day Friday. It's Karina with you this afternoon. I'm not sure that I want to answer the phone. Hello, Graham.
1: Queenslander. Beyond Corp, Lang Park.
0: Lovely to chat, Graham. Goodbye.
1: What's there left to say but Queenslander?
0: I didn't get to hang up just... Yeah. Anyway, we're going to have a great afternoon together. Doesn't matter if you go for Queensland or the Blues. We don't need to talk about the footy. I have one of the most famous singer-songwriters of all time for you in the next few minutes. But he was known under different stage names, including Ziggy Stardust. He's next.
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0: 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Moved to Townsville a couple of years ago and has been listening on the iHeart app. You're off to a rodeo on the weekend, you were telling me. Bartlett Park Rodeo. Fantastic. I love rodeos. I grew up in my late teens going to rodeos. Have you ever jumped on a bull, mate?
1: Only those ones that have pubs.
0: Oh, the mechanical
1: not
0: ones.
1: Not a real one.
0: Now, Steve, did you have a couple of sherbets under your belt before you decided to ride one of those?
1: Always.
0: And did you last very long?
1: No. I thought I would, but didn't quite manage it.
0: Oh, yeah, those mechanical bulls, they look easier than they actually are.
1: They do, don't they?
0: Yep.
1: That's the reason why I gave it a go. But
0: And the sherbets make them look easier, and then the sherbets don't help you when you're on one of those. I can speak from prior experience myself. Steve, have a great weekend. So glad you're listening to us on the iHeart app. In the next few minutes, I'm going to put on singer-songwriter. He's also a stage actor, a screen actor. And he was a few years ago now, came to Australia to do the AFL Grand Final. Things didn't go great. We're going to play one of his better songs next.
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1: Clouds, sweet melodies. I'm floating.
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1: I can't. These Harvey Norman mattresses are heavenly. The deals, they're calling me.
2: Get up. The kids have to be taken to school. The shed's a disaster. Wake up.
1: Harvey Norman Bedding Mackay. Love your beds. Love your mattresses. Love those deals. Love you, doll. Will you take the kids to school?
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0: It's a feel-good work day with me, Karina, just having a chat with Shane, who's been listening at work but gets to knock off in about 5 minutes' time. Wow, that's awesome, exciting, an early start to your weekend. What have you got planned?
1: Nothing at all, and that's the way I want to keep it.
0: All right, mate, well, you have a top weekend. And thanks for listening to us at work here on the Feel Good Work Day. Two ups, they're still to come. Hopefully, I've got some of your favourite artists. Definitely got two from Toto. And Bob Seger. Found myself seeking shelter against the wind. Two ups to come, but first, the Feel Good Work Day newsroom.
2: 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So hard, makes me say, oh my lord. '60s and '70s tracks that stand the test of time.
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13: Hello, I'm Fee Papel. Victorian police say their investigation into a fire at a Melbourne synagogue 2 years ago is ongoing. A third person has now been charged over the arson attack, with two other men in their 20s charged last year. AFP Assistant Commissioner Peter Crozier saying it's frustrating those with information aren't coming forward.
14: You know, we know that there are people out there in the community who have information. We also know there are family members who know that some of their people and their families may have been involved, and we urge them to come forward. It's better for them to come forward than to us to come and speak to them.
13: Aussie beef farmers are set to be smashed by a 55% tariff for the rest of the year on all exports sent to China. Beijing introduced a quota on beef exports at the start of the year to protect its domestic market. Australia has now reached that quota, triggering the 55% levy, which will be in place until the end of the year. Underground workers in New South Wales have made it safely to the surface following an earthquake this morning. The magnitude 3.4 hit the central west a bit before 6. Gold mining operations have paused while inspectors assess the site. And dozens of seasonal workers are having to look elsewhere for jobs with a poor start to the New South Wales ski season. Since Perisher and Thredbo resorts opened 2 weeks ago, only 14 centimetres of snow has fallen. In sport, in AFL, round 15 continues tonight with the Suns taking on Hawthorn. In NRL, it's round 16 with the Dragons up against the Knights. Newcastle will be without star fullback Kalen Ponga following Origin. And the USA admits the Socceroos won't be easy beats in tomorrow's World Cup clash in Seattle. American midfielder Weston McKennie expecting a tough battle with the Aussies.
15: They have size, that's for one. Balls in the box won't be easy to get on long balls. They have fast players up top. They can get in behind and be dangerous like that as well.
13: That's the latest in news and sport.
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0: Just a very slight chance of a shower for the Central Coast and Whitsundays. Tomorrow morning, getting down to 16 degrees, fog, then a sunny 25 for our Saturday. Slight chance of a morning shower on Sunday with a top 25, and then a clearing shower Monday, 24 degrees. And Andrew's back on Monday here on Mackay the Whitsundays 4MK with our 4MK 10K cash track. Good luck getting into the draw.
17: Check, check 1, 2. We know you love variety, and we also know that two is better than one. So we've dug deep in the music library and found two from your favourite artists, including some you haven't heard in ages. This is the Two Ups at Two, 4MK.

Us radio people aren't known for our physical abilities. It's fair to say we can't do two push-ups or two sit-ups. So we'll play two songs from the one artist instead. This is the Two Ups at Two, 4MK.

0: Frizzy Boy, Savage Garden, here on the Feel Good Work Day. G'day, Ash. How are you, mate? What's going on?
1: Hear that noise? Hear that noise?
0: Yeah, what's that about?
1: Oh, that's me going fishing in an hour and 45 minutes.
0: Ah, Ash! That hurts! That really hurts!
1: No, that's bad. Did I say that out loud?
0: You did. And you gave me a little coughing attack, not quite fully over my head cold. Now very jealous. Now I've got green eyes. Ash, good luck. Give me a call Monday. Let me know how you've gone. In the next few minutes, I'm going to put on a bloke who has sold over 75 million records worldwide, one of the biggest selling artists of all time, and deservedly so, is happily retired, turned 81 back in May 6th this year. Going to go with him next here on the Feel Good Workday.
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5: 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I'm floating.
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5: 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These Harvey Norman mattresses are heavenly. 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
6: 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The shed's a disaster. 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
5: 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Love those deals. 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

How far off, I sat and wondered. Started humming a song from 1962. Ain't it funny how the night moves, when you just don't seem to have as much to lose. Strange how the night moves.

You won't hear Dexy's Midnight Runners or Tony Basil here because they're one-hit wonders. We're playing two songs from the same artist. This is the Two Ups at Two 4MK.

0: That's what I needed yesterday, a bit of emotional rescue. That is two from the Stones and two up this afternoon here on the Feel Good Workday. Poor Tyler tried to get through to me yesterday. I was too busy on the other line. Tried again today, finally gotten through. Sorry about that, mate.
1: Jeez, KB, I don't know.
0: What's going on?
1: How you been? Oh, not much. I just wanted to say what a good game it was on Wednesday, and then last night, boom. I tried ringing you yesterday, but you wouldn't answer.
0: Well,
1: I had to rub it in today.
0: And again, I was on the phone. You cane toads just come out of the woodwork when you win. You are deathly silent when you lose, but all of a sudden the phone's running blistering hot. Well, I'm happy for you, Tyler. Not for me, but, oh, gosh. What do you reckon, game three?
1: Oh, it'd be fantastic to be down there. Like, I went a couple of years ago for game three, and it was a decider, and Queensland won that year too. But, I mean, just being there in the atmosphere is fantastic.
0: Oh,
1: like, and when it's decider two and game three,
0: And no, it would be absolutely brilliant atmosphere. I would love to sit at Suncorp in my Blues jersey. That would be brilliant. Thank you very much, I think, for giving me a call today.
1: No, that's all right. I enjoy talking with you, even if it is to rub in about that this time, but I enjoy our little chat. So.
0: I normally enjoy our chats and I normally don't hang up on you, but I am today. Goodbye. I better get another two up on in minutes here on the Feel Good Workday.
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7: 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It's late.
6: 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These Harvey Norman mattresses are heavenly. The deals, they're calling me.
7: 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The shed's a disaster. 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
6: 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Love your beds. Love your mattresses. Love those deals. 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Will you take the kids to school?
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two of a kind, non-identical twins. Nope. Best call it the two up to two. Two songs from the same artist. 4MK.

2 ups, as many 2 ups as I can fit in this afternoon here on the Feel Good Work Day. I've got all weekend to come up with an absolute ripper 2 ups set list for you on Monday at 2 o'clock. We're about to head into the newsroom. On my way into work this morning, I went past the newsagents and saw nobody won Powerball last night. It's up to, what is it, up to 40 mil. Woo! I definitely have to get a ticket next week. Gamble responsibly. After 3, Kim Carnes.

0: You and I are going to head into the Feel Good Workday newsroom next.
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7: Hello, I'm Fee Papel. Federal police say the attack on a Melbourne synagogue 2 years ago appears to be politically motivated. A third person, a 20-year-old man, has now been charged in connection with the fire that destroyed the place of worship, forcing those inside to flee. AFP Assistant Commissioner Peter Crozier saying they're being assisted by overseas authorities with their investigation.
8: We will continue to work collaboratively with our international partners to assist and also draw information from them.
7: The Health Minister has rubbished claims he's got his eye on the top job. The suggestion was put to Mark Butler during an interview clash with the opposition's Tim Wilson, the Liberal MP calling him Prime Minister Mark Butler, after saying he expects that this is the last budget for the Treasurer and Anthony Albanese. The grandmother arrested in connection to disgraced author Craig Silvey is facing more charges, the WA woman facing three more child exploitation offences, taking the total to nine. A Canberra man has been spared jail after being found guilty of causing a fatal crash. The man convicted of negligent driving, which killed a 47-year-old motorcyclist 2 years ago. The ACT Supreme Court giving him a suspended sentence and banning him from driving for 9 months. And in an Australian first, WA police will soon start using live facial recognition cameras in public areas. A trial of the technology, which scans crowds and cross-references faces with a database of targets, begins on Monday. In sport, Frio coach Justin Longmuir has praised his team for last night's 9-point win over the Cats while admitting he had a selection headache.
9: I don't overplay that, especially with the players, at all, because I think it can add more pressure on players that feel like they're on the edge of selection and more outcome pressure, so I don't necessarily push that.
7: And we should know by the end of the day whether the Titans' Origin stars will be backing up for tomorrow's clash with the Panthers at home. Tino Fasu-Malawi and Jojo Fifita have both been named to play. That's the latest in news and sport.
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12: It's a very slight chance of a shower for the Central Coast and Whitsundays. Tomorrow morning, getting down to 16 degrees. Fog, then a sunny 25 for our Saturday. Slight chance of a morning shower on Sunday with a top 25. And then a clearing shower Monday, 24 degrees. And Andrew's back on Monday here on Mackay and the Whitsundays 4MK with our 4MK 10K cash track. Good luck getting into the draw.
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What is-

0: Have you gotten into the draw for $10,000 yet? Mackay and the Whit Sundays 4MK, Andrew, weekday mornings, gives you the chance to win $10,000. Get yourself on that list by listening out for our 10K cash track. What would you do with $10,000? That's what Andrew asked.
1: Well, I want to have a holiday if I can to Airlie Beach, and that's what I'd do with the cash.
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0: Yes, a lot of people want to put it towards a holiday. $10,000 cash. You do whatever you like with it. Andrew's back on Monday morning from 5 o'clock. 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

0: The police here on the Feel Good Work Day. G'day, Damo. How are you, mate?
1: Oh, I'm very well, Karina. How are you going?
0: Staying out of trouble.
1: That's the only way to go, yeah.
0: I got my fingers crossed and my nose is getting bigger than Pinocchio's, Damo.
1: Yours and mine both.
0: Good one.
1: And, you've played some great songs lately, like that are sort of, you know, in the album catalogue kind of thing, you know.
0: Yes.
1: All sorts of things.
0: Well, that's what the two-ups are all about, mate, me being able to play some of those songs that we don't normally get to play from some of our favourite artists. So glad you've noticed, mate, and I'll let you go. Have a great rest of your favourite day Friday and have a top weekend when you get to it. In the next few minutes, I have an English band whose lead singer's name is George Alan O'Dowd. Does that sound familiar to you? No, because that's not what we know him as. Find out who it is in minutes.
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Hi there, Jai here from the Your News Now podcast with today's top stories. One of Adelaide Crows' biggest names is fighting for life this morning after a horror truck crash in South Australia. Australia's richest woman says Queensland should offer its islands to US trillionaire Elon Musk. And TikTok has launched a campaign encouraging us to stop and think before reposting information that might be misleading or false. 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

0: The man who taught us how to moonwalk, Michael Jackson, here on the Feel Good Workday. And loving the music this afternoon is Ruth. Thanks for letting me know. And what are you doing?
1: I'm sewing a Bridgerton-inspired dress for my daughter.
0: No way, Ruth. What? That sounds pretty epic. What does your daughter want that for, Ruth?
1: She just likes Bridgerton and reckon it'd make her rack look good.
0: Wow, amazing. What an incredible mum. If I had kids and they asked me to make them something like that, there would be no chance. Not that I have kids, so I've avoided that one, Ruth. Enjoy the rest of your day. Hopefully some great music for you to finish an epic dress off. I've got my favourite band and one of my favourite songs from them lined up next here on the Feel Good Workday.
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0: That's a wrap for our Feel Good Work Day for our favourite day, Friday. A busy afternoon with Jonesy and Amanda. Their mate, Australian music royalty James Rain, is joining them for the Friday Feels session, and no doubt he'll be talking about Aussie Crawl getting back together. How good is that? Also, social media dipstick Jenna's on the roundup with all the important things that made it big on the socials this week. A busy afternoon with Jonesy and Amanda, and a real coup to get James Rain in. After four, Robert Palmer. Eric Clapton. And our beloved legend, Johnny Farnham, here on the Feel Good Work Day. That is it for me. Jonesy and Amanda next. And 7 o'clock tonight, it is the Christian O'Connell Show. Have yourself a wonderful weekend. And I can't wait to catch you Monday afternoon.
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10: Hello, I'm Faye Papel. The Agriculture Minister says the government has been preparing for the arrival of the H5N1 bird flu. A wild migratory bird suspected of having the virus has been found dead in the south of WA. Julie Collins says they are prepared as they can be.
11: If it is confirmed to be the H5 bird flu, this will be sobering but not unexpected given the spread globally. Want to reassure the public that we're well placed to respond to and to manage this situation.
10: Israel has been warned it risks the US pulling its support if it does anything to undermine the agreement with Iran. It follows reports the Israeli leader is fuming over the deal. Vice President J.D. Vance sending a clear message to Benjamin Netanyahu that he doesn't want to upset their only ally.
12: If I was in the cabinet of the Israeli government, I might not be attacking the only powerful ally that I have anywhere left in the entire world.
10: A third person has been charged over the firebombing of a Melbourne synagogue. It's alleged the 20-year-old was one of three people who deliberately set the building on fire in December 2024. More illicit tobacco products will go up in smoke in New South Wales, with police seizing more than a million cigarettes, 17,000 vapes and almost 2.5 tonnes of tobacco leaf. And AFL legend Tony Modra remains in a critical condition following a horror crash yesterday in South Australia where his cattle truck hit a tree. In sport, in AFL, round 15 continues tonight with the Suns taking on Hawthorn. In NRL, it's round 16 with the Dragons up against the Knights. And up to 15,000 Australian fans are expected to pack Seattle Stadium when the Socceroos face the United States in the World Cup tomorrow morning. Former Socceroo Craig Foster telling Nine he has full faith in the Aussies causing an upset.
13: We're 22 in the world. They're like 15. There's nothing between them.
10: Yeah,
13: it was 2-1 last October when we played them. They've improved a lot. We've actually improved a lot as well. We're both better, so no one knows what's going to happen.
10: That's the latest in news and sport.
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0: Slight chance of a shower for the Central Coast and wet Sundays. Tomorrow morning getting down to 16 degrees, fog, then a sunny 25 for our Saturday. Slight chance of a morning shower on Sunday with a top 25 and then a clearing shower Monday, 24 degrees. And Andrew's back on Monday here on Mackay the Wet Sundays 4MK with our 4MK 10K cash track. Good luck getting into the draw.
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28: Happy Friday, Amanda.
29: Friday to you too.
28: Team success all round as far as FFS the Friday Field Sessions. Last week, Richard Clapton, sensation.
30: I'll say you down, waste time.
29: So moving.
28: So good.
29: These are the best years. Oh, well, the pressure's
28: we
29: on.
28: Were weeping like two babies. And last week, Jemai Rai, you came up with an intro.
31: Yep, it was this.
28: And I said, perhaps we have to have a better intro.
29: Have you got one?
28: Well, he came in very excited before.
31: We have a new intro. It's all ready to go.
28: For the Friday Field Sessions?
31: For the Friday Field Sessions. Quite expensive, though, might I add.
28: Okay, well, what did
29: it
28: cost
29: us? What's your
28: version
29: of expensive?
31: Well, it was about five.
28: Five bucks?
31: No, this is $5,000.
29: $5,000?
31: To produce this, so, okay.
28: Well, okay.
29: Let's listen.
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1: Have you got a receipt?
2: So my invoice will be on your desk this afternoon.
0: Well, you might find a little treat from me on yours too, Ryan.
1: Today, we are going to be joined by none other than James Rain.
0: I am so excited.
1: That's coming up a little bit later on. Instagram is here, but we can't do anything until we do the Fast Five. It's Jonesy and Amanda driving you home.
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0: It's Jonesy and Amanda driving you home. And it's time.
1: How fast can this thing go?
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4: Fast Five.
0: Fast Five or cup of soup for the brain. It's great on a Friday. Five questions. Can you go all the way and answer all five questions correctly? You do that, Amanda will say.
5: Well, if you answer question five correctly, you get an unlimited 12-month Amasim plan.
0: Amasim indeed. Fran is in Oran Park.
5: Hello, Fran.
6: Hi, Amanda. How are you?
5: I'm very well, thank you. You've come through for question number one. Let's see how you go here. John and Daryl. I'll flip it around. Daryl and John are the first names of which famous musical duo? Daryl and John.
6: I have no idea.
0: Oh, Fran, well.
6: Oh, my God.
5: Oh, sorry, Fran, you will know who they are.
0: What about Paul and Leanne Gatha?
5: Hi, Paul.
7: G'day, how are you guys?
0: Good, how's things after the whole mushroom thing? Everything calmed down now?
7: It's very quiet there now, yes.
0: Good. Or is that bad?
7: We haven't heard anything. We don't know what's going on with
5: that. Have all the journos moved out? Yeah.
7: Oh, I believe so, yeah. It's very quiet on the old Western Front.
0: And everyone's just going back to foraging their mushrooms and living their best lives.
7: That's right, yes.
5: Paul, do you know the answer to this? Daryl and John are the first names of which musical duo? They're known by their surnames. Their first names are Daryl and John.
7: Yeah, Hall and Oates.
5: Hall and Oates.
0: Yep. A lot of people say that we're like Hall and Oates.
5: You and I argue.
0: You're my Oates to my Hall.
5: I'm Hall. Paul, obviously you think, you know I would be Hall and Jonesy would be Oates, don't
0: there's
5: you, Paul?
0: There's nothing wrong with being Oates.
5: No, there's not. I'm just not Oates. I'm John. I know I'm Hall.
0: You're John. You're Oates. You just said it yourself. No need to answer this, Paul. Let's play Monster Mash.
8: Let's kick off this Monster Mash.
5: Paul gets a bit forgetful, just like me.
0: DJ Ryan is in the house. He's put two songs together. What are they? Have a listen.

0: Ben.
1: What are you doing?
0: That's terrible.
1: I'm going to take some pingers.
0: What are the songs?
2: One of them is Akadaka.
0: Yeah. But what's the name of the song?
2: Oh, good question. There's so many good ones, aren't there?
1: Mm-hmm.
2: The other one I know, it's that pianist, that young lady that's a pianist. And
0: You've got all the information except what
1: we're
0: after.
1: You're almost there, Paul.
0: Sorry, Paul. Yeah. We need names, damn it.
1: We need some names. Have a crack at the Fast Five. It's Jonesy and Amanda driving you home.
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0: It's Jonesy and Amanda driving you home. We are into the Fast Five.
1: Faster than the speed of light.
2: Jonesy and Amanda's
3: Fast Five.
4: And Ryan, keep the intros coming because we're up to Monster Mash.
5: Let's kick off this Monster Mash.
0: Jasmine has joined us in Mount Pleasant. Hello, Jasmine.
6: Hello, how are you all?
0: We cannot complain. DJ Ryan is in the house. Oh. He's put two songs together. I don't think these songs should be together, but can you work out what the songs are? Have a listen.

0: made both songs less.
1: Yes, I do, I think.
0: What are they? Give it a crack.
1: A Thousand Miles by Vanessa Carlton.
0: That's it?
2: Yeah.
0: And what's the other one?
1: Back in Black by AC/DC.
0: As I said, both songs are lessened by being combined like that.
2: Jasmine, which nation competing at the 2026 FIFA World Cup has the smallest population? This is multiple choice. Is it Curacao, Cape Verde, or Qatar?
1: I think maybe Qatar.
0: No, it's not Qatar.
2: Qatar's pretty big. Andrew's in Fremantle.
0: Hi, Andrew.
3: Hi, how are you going?
0: Good, we've got two options left.
2: A bit nervous there, Andrew. Are you okay? How's things in Frio?
3: Yeah, it's lovely.
2: Good.
3: As always.
2: Of course it is.
3: One day beautiful, the next.
2: Why would you go anywhere else?
0: We've got question number three for you, Andrew. Which nation competing at the 2026 FIFA World Cup has the smallest population? We're down to Curacao and Cape Verde. Which one?
3: I think previously it was Cape Verde, and I think now I'm going to say Curacao.
0: It is Curacao. Oh, okay. That is right. Let me give you the information. The population of Cape Verde, or however you'd like to say that, is approximately 525,000.
2: Yep.
0: Population of Qatar is 3.2 million. And Cape Verde...
2: Yep. Is...
0: Well, Curacao. It was 158.
2: Oh, I'm just fascinated. My eyes have just dried out and fallen out of my head.
0: It's a special skill called reading, and some days I can master it and some days I just can't. Andrew, sorry.
2: Andrew, are you still with us?
3: I am.
2: Which ferry is mentioned in Australia Crawl's huge hit song, Reckless?
3: The Manly Ferry.
0: Yes.
2: There it is.
0: It's a slow old boat.
2: You know what's happening today for us, Andrew? James Rain is coming in for the FFS, the Friday Feels session.
3: I'll be sure to be listening to that.
0: Please do, Andrew, because you're almost here.
2: Here we go. This is you, Andrew.
0: This is question five. Get ready. Who is the manager of the Socceroos?
3: Ooh.
0: Oh, Andrew.
2: Patricia is in Bentley East.
0: Hello, Patricia. This could be your moment.
4: Hi, guys. Nice to be on air.
0: Oh, thank you. Do you know the manager of the Socceroos?
4: Yes, Tony Popovic.
0: Tony Popovic!
2: Patricia, you've come from nowhere. This young lady.
0: You've done it.
2: Congratulations. You won the Jam Pack. 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Anything you'd like to add to this, Patricia?
4: Oh, my God, I'm so happy. Thanks, guys. The best radio station ever. Thank you.
0: Oh, Patricia, thank you.
2: Well, the radio station's pretty good, but what about us, Patricia?
0: Oh, don't we be needy, Brendan.
2: Well, you know, I'm not being needy. It's just, what do you think?
4: The best. You guys don't... James and Amanda are the best. Thank you, guys. I appreciate it. I think
0: you were leading the witness there, Brendan.
2: Let's package it up.
0: Are you saying this under duress, Patricia?
2: Let's isolate that and run it ad nauseum across the day. You are great. Patricia, you are great. And thank you for being part of the Fast Five. If you'd like to be a part of this, jonesyandamanda.com.au. It's back on Monday. It's Jonesy and Amanda driving you home.
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10: 4MK.

0: It's Jonesy and Amanda driving you home.
1: Did you or your kids ever drink pink lemonade? What do we call it? Is it the fireman?
0: Fire truck? Fire engine.
1: Fire engine.
0: Yeah, you can call it fire truck.
1: Don't call that. Don't say that. So it was lemonade. What do they put with it now?
0: Grenadine.
1: The inventor of pink lemonade was a circus clown and he passed away at the age of 82. Did I tell you the story of him?
0: I'd love to hear the story. I can't imagine that would have been a big invention because as much as I know about fire engines, it's lemonade and grenadine.
1: Well, it wasn't grenadine initially.
0: Oh, wasn't it?
1: No.
0: Oh, okay. I'm intrigued.
1: His name was Peter Conklin.
0: Mm-hmm.
1: He invented pink lemonade and here's the story. This is what was in the paper. His circus stand ran out of water one day. He found a tub in a dressing room. He filled it with water and mixed in the lemons and the sugar for the lemonade. An acrobat had just washed his pink tights in the tub. The colour tinted the lemonade and it sold like hotcakes. I don't know about the errant hair that was in it and a few band-aids and corn pads.
0: Acrobat's tights. Oh, and it smelled like Parmesan cheese.
1: Yeah, well, but it sold like hot pancakes.
0: But obviously, he couldn't have had Acrobat's tights all the time.
1: No, well, he must have
0: seen. So then he came up with grenadine.
1: Yeah, that's. Who knows what happened? It was probably just clothes, food colouring or something.
0: Yeah.
1: Because no one cared about the taste, obviously. It was just the colour.
0: Yeah, that's extraordinary stuff. When I was a kitchen hand working at the Snow, a mate of mine thought it was funny because I used to drink the fire engines all the time and I was in a stinking hot kitchen. So he was spiking my pink lemonades with vodka, but I didn't know. So I just kept drinking them like nobody's business. Have you ever been drunk without knowing that you're consuming alcohol?
1: No. What happens?
0: I thought there was something wrong with me. And the chef said, "Are you okay?" And I said, "I can't. I just feel..."
1: Were you smashing plates and things?
0: No, I started slurring and he said, "Have you been drinking?" I said, "No, I've just been drinking pink lemonades." And he goes, and they were worried that I was having a stroke. And then I started thinking, I was like 19. I was thinking, am I having a stroke? And then my mate said, "Oh, no, those pink lemonades." He'd been spiking
1: my
0: drink.
1: Did he tell the boss that?
0: No, I kept that on my down low.
1: And then, I guess on the down low. So they just thought you were deficient.
0: Yes.
1: And never cleared up that misconception.
0: If anyone has seen me work in a kitchen, you'd think drunk or not, he's doing the same job. So it doesn't
1: I've wondered that myself in here a few times.
0: Oh, hang on. I'm the king of this, okay? I'm the king of this. But, you know, it's like the fairy bread guy.
1: What happened? The inventor of fairy bread?
0: Yeah, remember he died.
1: All right.
0: Hundreds and thousands showed at his funeral.
1: Have you been drinking? I feel like a vodka.
0: I stole that straight from your joke book.
1: Oh, absolutely.
0: Now you know how it feels.
1: Yeah. Now you know how it feels to tell a brilliant joke and have someone po-faced.
0: Now you know how it feels. It's Jonesy and Amanda driving you home for Jam Nation.
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0: It's Jonesy Banner driving you home this Friday afternoon. I've still got this damn anti-foul on my, look at my fingers.
1: What does anti-foul do? It stops barnacles
0: and
1: things.
0: We talked about this earlier in the week. I've gone into a syndicate on a boat.
1: Yeah. Are you all pulling your weight equally?
0: Yeah, I think so, yeah.
1: Oh, it sounds like you're drowning your own saliva when you're answering that question.
0: Yeah, I think so. I think we're all pulling our weight equally.
1: Well, if you think it, obviously you're the one who isn't, because there's always one who isn't.
0: Yeah.
1: Is it you?
0: Yeah, it's like if you're playing poker and you look around the room, who's the sucker? And you can't see the sucker is you. Yeah. Now, I added a lot because you know this. Many years ago, I got my first job working at a slipway and I thought it was the greatest thing in the world. I love boats, and the guy gave me the job. A week later, the whole place burnt down. Not because of me, but my job went.
1: Are you sure?
0: So
1: are you sure it wasn't because of something
0: you did? It had nothing to do with me.
1: We've burned our ratings down many times.
0: And I've got to clean the bum of many things around here. But that's what we've been doing. We've been scraping the boat at the bottom of the boat, which we've done. That's all clean.
1: And then you have to put anti-foul on the top of it when it's raw.
0: And because this boat's very old, it's wooden.
1: Wooden go?
0: Yeah. Well, right now it doesn't, because it hasn't got an engine. Do you know anyone with a large diesel engine?
1: Maybe that one you stole from that shipyard years ago might come in handy.
0: I didn't.
1: Why do you tell me anything?
0: It's an outboard motor, okay? Wasn't it?
1: But with the anti-foul, you just paint that on so the barnacles don't grow back again.
0: Well, they still grow back anyway.
1: Then why bother?
0: Well, exactly. In the old days, they used to put arsenic in it, and then it went all woke. The anti-foul people went woke.
1: Well, duh, let's put more arsenic in the water.
0: So they've got this safe space anti-foul. So it doesn't, the growth still comes. But the problem is with this particular boat, it hasn't been scraped for so long. So all the barnacles accumulated and they plugged all the holes. All the kunji and the barnacles, they hide a lot of sins.
1: So now
0: it's leaking like a sieve.
1: Right. And do you have to fix that before you can defoul?
0: Well, we've got to pull it up on the slipway again, but I don't
1: know. Some chewing gum on it.
0: Do you know anything about slipways? They're not cheap to put a boat up on. Right. So right now we've got three bilge pumps working for their lives, trying to pump the water out.
1: And then do you plug the holes?
0: Yes. We've got a shipwright and he puts all this hair. Like, and pokes it in the hole.
1: Like human hair.
0: No, it looks like human hair. It looks like Merv Hughes's Mo. And then you poke that in the hole.
1: And were these unforeseen expenses?
0: Everything about a boat is unforeseen.
1: And hence syndicate.
0: That's why you... Do you want to come in?
1: No, thank you. Thank you. I insist on going water skiing.
0: You could do a bit of bum scraping. It's Jonesy and Amanda driving you home for Jam Nation.
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17: Hey there, I'm Fee Papel. We're being told the H5 bird flu suspected to have been detected in WA can affect humans, but the government has prepared for that. Experts are waiting for test results to see if a wild migratory bird found in the state died of the highly contagious virus. Agriculture Minister Julie Collins says she's working with other federal government departments.
18: Only in exceptional rare cases has it impacted humans, but our government is working with the experts in the Department of Health. We're working with the experts in the Department of Environment to make sure that we have done everything that we can do to be as prepared as we possibly can be.
17: Liberal MP Andrew Bragg thinks the government's backdown on tax reform is an admission it was a botched policy to start with. The senator saying the changes have exposed a weakness and that younger Australians will be paying the price. The federal health minister says the five Australians and the New Zealander who have been in quarantine for hantavirus have consistently tested negative. Their six-week isolation in Perth is due to wrap up next week. Mark Butler says they've maintained good spirits. Good news if you still have travel credits with Virgin flights cancelled during COVID. The airlines extended the expiry date by 12 months. They can be used until the end of May next year. There's still $93 million worth of flights unclaimed. And heart disease is no longer the most common cause of death in Australia. Alzheimer's and dementia now killing more Aussies every year than anything else. In sport, the Dockers continue their charge toward the finals, beating Geelong by 9 points in Perth. Coach Justin Longmuir says he had some tough conversations with players while selecting this week's team.
19: They're hard conversations for me to have, but yeah, they're harder for the player to hear because you're right, like, they're in good form.
17: The Suns will be desperate to avoid a fourth straight loss when they host the Hawks tonight, and round 16 of the NRL kicks off tonight with the Dragons up against the Knights. Newcastle will be without fullback star Kalyn Ponga following Origin. That's the latest in news and sport.
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22: There's a very slight chance of a shower for the Central Coast and Whitsundays. Tomorrow morning, getting down to 16 degrees, fog, then a sunny 25 for our Saturday. Slight chance of a morning shower on Sunday with a top 25, and then a clearing shower Monday, 24 degrees. And Andrew's back on Monday here on Mackay the Whitsundays 4MK with our 4MK 10K cash track. Good luck getting into the draw.
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0: bad, Amanda.
1: All right, I got to see Jonesy.
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30: It's Friday. Big day tomorrow.
31: Big day tomorrow at 5 a.m. Australia, the Socceroos are taking on the team from the USA. Mm-hmm. And we've been written off by many commentators around the world.
30: That Mike Grella chap. He said we were no chance against Turkey.
32: What are they drinking over there? Because they got no shot of doing anything at the World Cup.
33: Listen, again, with this Australian thing. It's getting a little out of control. Okay.
32: It made me actually go back and do more research because I'm like, wait, these are, and I love Australians. I'm like, oh, these Australians, maybe they're right. I go look at their team. I don't recognize any players in the team. What are they drinking over there? Because they got no shot of doing anything at the World Cup.
30: Well, in your face, too, because we beat Turkey.
31: We beat Turkey, Brendan.
30: No one beats Turkey like us.
31: And but all of Australia's come out and said, stop it. Stop it, that guy there.
30: But he's still saying it. In fact, he's saying we should thank him.
32: I got to tell you something. I don't think they've ever been more united as a football side. If they do something in this tournament, which they won't, if they do something in this tournament, they should make a statue of me there in Australia.
31: And if they do, we can all just take it in turns to be a bird that poos on his head.
30: I thought beat Turkey was bad, but no, there you have.
31: Excitement tomorrow morning at 5 o'clock.
30: The pub test is coming up, a very, very controversial subject today.
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0: It's Jonesy and Amanda driving you home this Friday afternoon.
1: Do you eat many leftovers? What do you like with leftovers?
0: I am Mr. Leftover. I am the leftover king.
1: In fact, you skip meals and go straight to leftovers. You leave food out and then eat it as a leftover.
0: I eat other people's leftovers.
1: Well, are you hygienic with your leftovers?
0: Well, okay. This is where I am. I'm going to take a stand on this. I'm very hygienic with the leftovers. 3 days. That's it.
1: But it's what happens before it goes in the fridge that matters.
0: Oh, yeah.
1: This is the thing. They say there's researchers have spent decades wondering why people get sick in their own kitchens. There's one particular leftover or group of foods that stands out above all the rest that's making us sick, and the people don't know enough about dealing with this. So this happened recently. A 20-year-old reheated 5-day-old pasta that had been left on the counter.
0: Oh.
1: Obviously, he ended up in hospital. The cause isn't the reheating or whether you're reheating enough. People think, I'll reheat it, it'll be fine. But there's a toxin that reheating can never break down. This toxin is found in starches, in cooked rice, in cooked pasta and cooked potatoes. If they're left at room temperature, they grow a bacteria called Bacillus cereus. And reheating does nothing. In fact, most bacteria break down when you cook them, but Bacillus cereus doesn't. It survives as a spore, then releases a heat-stable toxin called cerulide.
0: Mm-hmm.
1: You can boil it, you can microwave it, you can fry it again. The toxin stays.
0: It's like Sara Lee.
1: Layer upon layer upon layer. Try one at your next party. So the real issue comes down to temperature and time. So between 4 degrees Celsius and 60 degrees Celsius, the spores wake up and multiply. The longer cooked starch sits out, the more toxin builds up. Yeah. And the symptoms, the nausea, the cramps, the discomfort can hit within about 30 minutes. So there's 4 simple rules to protect yourself. You get cooked rice and pasta and potatoes into the fridge within an hour.
0: Mm-hmm.
1: So the minute they're cooked, you can't sit around and wait for a couple of hours at the end of the night, put them in the fridge. Get them into the fridge within 1 hour. Never leave cooked starch sitting on the counter for hours. When in doubt, don't think reheating will fix it. When in doubt, throw it out.
0: It's true.
1: And then once you've got leftovers in the fridge, eat it within 3 days or chuck it out.
0: Because when you wrap it all up in Glad Wrap, that seals in the heat and all the stuff. You know, and it can be like I did have a mate of mine once that his wife wanted to spice things up. So she just made a makeshift dress out of Glad Wrap and wore nothing underneath it. And he came over and he looked at her and he said, what, leftovers again? And he got put in the fridge.
1: Did he? Did he, Brendan? Wah, wah, wah.
0: It's Jonesy and Amanda driving you home for Jam Nation.
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0: It's Jonesy Demander driving you home. 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
1: The pub test.
2: Pub test.
1: Does not pass the pub test.
2: Pub test.
1: Pub test. Does it pass the pub test?
2: Pub test.
3: Yeah, the pub test.
1: Doesn't pass the sniff test.
4: Stop it. It's not helpful.
5: I'm going to ask a question. Do you wear pyjamas? That's not what the pub test is about, but it's leading me to it.
0: No.
5: What do you sleep in?
0: I just sleep in my underpants.
5: Do you wear like a t-shirt or just undies? Summer and winter.
0: Summer and winter.
5: And why undies? Why not nude if you're just going to wear undies?
0: I don't want to, you know, nude's just, you know, at my age, that's nude's not good.
5: Okay.
0: You know.
5: I don't think I need want to ask any follow-up questions.
0: Well, that's the
5: Ryan,
0: problem.
5: How about you?
0: There lies the problem.
6: Yeah, I have dedicated pyjamas that I wear.
0: Do you?
6: Yeah.
5: What do you mean dedicated pyjamas? Well, you have pyjamas?
6: Yeah, I have pyjamas. It's not just like an old shirt or something.
5: And what are they?
0: Are they Mr. Men pyjamas?
6: No, they're like sort of stripy, traditional looking PJs.
5: Long sleeves, long pants?
6: Yeah, button up too.
5: Button up fly?
6: No, it's like a button up shirt. Sorry to think about that.
0: Don't you live in a share house?
6: Yeah, but I invest in a nice pair of pyjamas.
0: Right.
5: Do you?
6: Yeah.
5: And when you go to your girlfriend's house?
6: Yeah.
5: Do you take your pyjamas?
6: Yes, I take them.
5: Like you take a suit with you to sleep in?
6: Yeah. Oh,
0: yeah. Well, how are you going to get any action?
6: No
5: this
6: comment.
5: This is awkward. This isn't what the discussion is.
0: Well, he's taking pyjamas to his girlfriend's house.
5: But going to bed isn't just about action, Brendan.
0: No, he's a young guy. I'm living vicariously through his life, and he's going along with a pair of pyjamas to his girlfriend's house.
5: The reason I'm asking.
0: What about you?
5: I sleep in undies and a t-shirt.
0: Okay.
5: But often it's the t-shirt that I've just worn throughout that day. If I have a shower before I go to bed, then it's a designated t-shirt that I wear to bed.
0: Okay.
5: Otherwise, it's just a t-shirt that I've had on.
0: Okay, what's the issue?
5: This is the issue. This woman has sparked a heated online debate after admitting that she doesn't wash her pajamas after every use. So she got sort of roused on. It's a funny expression.
0: Yeah.
5: For saying she doesn't wash them every day. Who does?
0: No one would do.
5: Everyone here, this is the thing. She's gone viral on TikTok after posing a simple question to other adults about their bedtime routine. She typically wears the same pajamas for several nights before tossing them in the wash. Yes. And people said, really? No, fresh pair every night. No, I'm wearing them 8 hours. I wouldn't feel clean if they hadn't washed them every day. Isn't that what you're supposed to be doing, washing them every day?
0: What a nut.
5: Well, here's what an expert
0: said. I don't even wash my undies every day.
5: Oh, come on.
0: You get 2 wears out of your undies.
5: No.
0: Oh, yeah.
5: Ryan?
6: That's foul,
5: that
6: Jonesy.
5: That is foul. Do you turn them inside out?
0: No, if there's no...
5: Stop. An expert has said, unless you spill a midnight snack on them, sweat heavily, or wear them all day long, Ryan, pyjamas can usually be worn a few nights in a row before they need to be washed. Who is washing them every day?
0: I don't know.
5: All right, washing your pyjamas after every wear, does this pass the pub test?
0: It's Jonesy Demander driving you home for Jam Nation.
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19: 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Jonesy and Amanda approve.
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0: It's Jonesy and Amanda driving you home. When there's big issues to be fleshed out, we go down to the Jonesy and Amanda Arms for...
1: The pub test.
2: Pub test.
1: Does not pass the pub test. Pub test.
2: Pub test.
1: Does it pass the pub test?
2: Pub test. Yeah, the pub test.
1: Doesn't pass the sniff test. Stop it. It's not helpful.
0: A woman has sparked a heated online debate.
3: What a shock. She has said that she doesn't wash her pyjamas every day, and there's been a bit of a pile-on with people saying, really? And I was shocked at how many people do wash their pyjamas every day.
0: I was shocked that Jemai Rai takes a pair of pyjamas over to his girlfriend's house when he has a sleepover. What are you, in matching race car beds?
4: I didn't see the controversy there.
3: That's for another pub test. Today we're asking, washing your PJs after every wear, does this pass the pub test?
5: No. I like to make them last a bit longer than just one day. Too much washing.
6: No. Once a week. Takes too long to dry.
7: I don't think that's necessary.
8: I don't really wear pyjamas. I wear, like, plain T-shirt every day and tracky pants, I don't know, every few days, I guess.
9: I've only got one pair of favourite pyjamas, so I'd rather not wash them everywhere, just once a week unless they're smelly and nasty.
10: No, it doesn't pass the pub test at all. You don't need to do it because you're not rolling around, you're not sweating, and I love my wife too much to give her too much washing.
0: Who says the manosphere has taken over?
3: Was that said without irony? I think it was.
0: He loves his wife.
3: He loves his wife so much he doesn't want to make more washing for her.
0: But, you know, that should be, he should work for
3: he
0: Hallmark.
3: Should have a...
0: What a
3: he
0: guy.
3: Should be promoting Mother's Day.
0: Thank you for all your calls. It's Jonesy and Amanda driving you home for Jam Nation.
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18: Hi, I'm Hannah Davies. Cassie Porter has made a strong start at the Myer LPGA Classic. The Aussie fired a 5-under-67 in her opening round to sit second. Thalia Gibson faces Karolina Pliskova in tonight's quarterfinal at the Nottingham Tennis Open. The Aussies have booked their spot in the Women's Softball World Cup Group Prague playoffs with wins over Italy and Cuba. The Hockey Roos have been thrashed by Germany 5-1 at the Pro League tournament in London, and the West Indies have defeated Scotland by 7 runs at the Women's T20 World Cup.
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0: Hello, it's Jonesy and Amanda driving you home this Friday afternoon.
1: If you're looking for something to watch this weekend, I highly recommend a stand-up comedy show on YouTube. It's by Rob Anderson, who we had on our show probably a couple of months
0: yes.
1: ago. And the show is called Are You Afraid of the 90s? And I went to see him when he was in Australia recently, and they've recorded his show. I think it's in Vancouver. And it is the funniest thing. He has picked the eyes out of all those dreadful shows in the 90s and the ludicrous nature of the storylines. Texas Ranger.
0: Walker told me I've got AIDS yeah. and that's okay.
1: And he deals with everything just by karate chopping people to cure alcoholism. It's the funniest stuff. And I've just picked out a couple of highlights here. Seriously, I laughed so hard when I saw his show
0: yep.
1: and I laughed all over again when I watched this YouTube special. Let's start with Baywatch. Who doesn't love Baywatch?
0: I love Baywatch.
1: So in this episode...
2: Eddie is a lifeguard who is on a break right now with his girlfriend, Shawnee. And he's getting his assignments over the phone. He's getting them from Nicole. And he's never met Nicole.
1: So he decides to meet up with Nicole. The thing is... Nicole is the only large person that's ever been on that beach. Nicole is big.
0: Yeah.
1: And she's dressed like a Cabbage Patch Kid with a really weird hat on, which doesn't help. So he's there pretty much in his Speedos. She's there looking enormous. And so I wonder what life lessons are going to be learned here. So they do go on some kind of a date.
2: And Eddie gives her some really interesting advice.
3: Nicole's a lot easier to fix the outside than it is the inside.
4: I've been thinking about losing some weight.
3: You can do it, Nicole.
1: So what happens, hilariously, is Nicole is at the beach.
0: Yeah.
1: She takes one diet pill, goes into the water.
0: Yeah.
1: And is having some out-of-body, crazy, drugged experience.
0: What? Did she lose the weight? Or
1: No. Well, no, but she's gone crazy.
0: Right.
1: Because she's taken a diet pill. And so she starts to drown and gets rescued, and suddenly... there are about 10 incredibly slim people around her in their Baywatch cozies rescuing her. So she's brought back to the clubhouse where one of the Baywatch savers, one of the lifesavers, in a tiny red swimming costume, reveals this about herself.
5: I was a cheerleader in high school. And I had great clothes and lots of dates. Lots of dates. But you know what? I never knew if those guys liked me for me, for who they thought that I was because of the way I looked.
1: Yeah. And then you cross to Nicole, who's looking at her with the biggest death stare you can imagine. So right. many dates. So,
0: was there a lesson?
1: The lesson was that everyone has their vulnerability.
0: But don't take diet pills.
1: But wouldn't you rather be hot?
0: Yeah.
1: And then I hadn't seen this show before. It's an American cartoon, and it's called The Magic School Bus. And in every episode, they go on a school excursion, and the bus is shrunken down to go on its special adventures.
2: We have 8 fourth graders and their unaccredited science teacher, who's off her medication. Every episode, they go on a trip that no one consented to and no one signed any permission slips for. They're going on a class trip. But Arnold is not allowed to go on the class trip, and he doesn't know why. So Miss Frizzle has her pet lizard named Liz substitute teach for her. And the reason why Arnold can't go on this trip is because the trip is happening in his body, and he has no idea. So all the students are in his colon, and they're like, damn, Arnold smells like
0: and so he can't go on the excursion.
1: And he doesn't know why, and it's because the bus is going on a tour of his body. And the kids are going, oh, poo, that stinks. They're in his colon. The special is so funny. Well, it's called Are You Afraid of the 90s? His name is Rob Anderson. Seriously, I laughed so hard. It's on YouTube, and it's just excellent.
0: Be afraid. Be very afraid.
1: Oh, yeah.
0: Check it out. It's Jonesy and Amanda driving you home for Jam Nation.
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19: Hey there, I'm Fee Papel. We won't know until tomorrow if a bird suspected of having a deadly strain of the bird flu has been found in WA. The wild migratory bird located in the south of the state has since died. Agriculture Minister Julie Collins saying the H5 strain has been responsible for the death of millions of birds and animals around the globe.
20: Currently the only continent free. It has spread across the globe. We've always said that we couldn't keep it out forever. So it's about making sure as we're as prepared as we can.
19: Federal police say the attack on a Melbourne synagogue 2 years ago appears to be politically motivated. A third person, a 20-year-old man, has now been charged in connection with the fire that destroyed the place of worship. AFP Assistant Commissioner Peter Crozier saying they're being assisted by overseas authorities with their investigation.
21: We will continue to work with collaboratively with our international partners to assist and also draw information from them.
19: The grandmother arrested in connection to disgraced author Craig Silvey is facing more charges. The WA woman facing three more child exploitation offences, taking the total to nine. A Canberra man has been spared jail after being found guilty of causing a fatal crash. The man convicted of negligent driving, which killed a 47-year-old motorcyclist 2 years ago. The ACT Supreme Court giving him a suspended sentence and banning him from driving for 9 months. And in an Australian first, WA police will soon start using live facial recognition cameras in public areas. In AFL, round 15 continues tonight with the Suns taking on Hawthorn. In NRL, it's round 16 with the Dragons up against the Knights. Newcastle will be without star fullback Kalen Ponga following Origin. And the USA admits the Socceroos won't be easy beats in tomorrow's World Cup clash in Seattle. American midfielder Weston McKennie expecting a tough battle with the Aussies.
3: They have size, that's for one. They have fast players up top. They can get in behind and be dangerous like that as well.
19: That's the latest in news and sport.
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23: Slight chance of a shower for the Central Coast and Whitsundays. Tomorrow morning, getting down to 16 degrees. Fog, then a sunny 25 for our Saturday. Slight chance of a morning shower on Sunday with a top 25. And then a clearing shower Monday, 24 degrees. And Andrew's back on Monday here on Mackay and the Whitsundays 4MK with our 4MK 10K cash track. Good luck getting into the draw.
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36: It's showtime.
0: It's Friday. You know what Friday is?
1: Tell me.
0: You know what FFS stands for?
1: Tell me.
0: The Friday Feels Session.
1: Phew!
0: And today on the show, we've got James Rain joining us. James Rain from Australian Crawl and James Rain from his own solo career.
1: From the James Rain years.
0: What do you like? Do you like sensitive James Rain?
37: Don't be so reckless.
0: Or do you?
1: What are my other options?
0: Rockin' James Rain. Sensitive James. Rockin' James. Or here's one for you. Rockin' James and Solo James.
1: What about Pensive and Bewildered James? Sure. What about Lovey-Dovey James?
0: He's got a song for every occasion. And he is,
1: he's the Swiss Army knife of performers.
0: He is. And he's joining us. Just don't get out these corkscrew.
1: Well, that thing's for the horse's hooves.
0: He's arrived. We don't want to scare him off. James Rain for the Friday Feels Sessions coming up. It's Jonesy and Amanda driving you home for Jam Nation.
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0: Jonesy and Amanda driving you home.
1: It's Friday. The vibes are high. We're kicking off the weekend with an Australian music legend. From Australian crawl, don't laugh when I say this, James Rain. From Australian crawl to an incredible solo career, James Rain has done it all and he's about to tour the country for the Red Hot Summer Tour. He's warming up, first of all, in here for the Friday Feels session. James, hello.
0: Here he is.
2: Hello. And it was so lovely to be here in this beautiful, I know it's not new for you.
0: No.
2: It's studio. It's beautiful.
0: Well, we
2: it's
0: haven't nice, had you on for some time. We used to have you on quite regularly.
2: Yeah. And
0: has something happened?
2: On.
0: We haven't had a falling out.
2: What happened? Yeah. Did I, what
1: was
2: did
1: it,
2: I say?
1: Was it something we said?
2: I thought it was something I might have said. I think we've been on the telephone, the phone.
0: Yes.
1: Yeah.
2: We've done it, you know. Remotely.
1: We've done it remotely.
2: But this
1: can I comment on your appearance? How come you look perennially young?
2: Do I?
1: Yeah, you do.
2: Someone just showed me a photo. Social media drives me nuts. I can't stand it. But anyway, you have to do it. Someone just showed me a photo. It's just like I had to stick on social media because I don't do anything. And I went, who is that? Oh, my God, it's me.
0: Who is that?
2: Good but that's very kind of you, Amanda.
0: Because
2: how do you?
1: Well,
2: you look
1: thank
2: lovely
1: you.
2: As
1: I've
2: well.
1: Got a bulldog clip at the back of my head.
0: She fell in a vat of oil of Yulan.
1: I didn't. I breathed
0: and,
1: in.
0: But, James, we and I do follow you on Instagram, and I like to, you know, sometimes I'll just quote some Australian crawl lyrics.
1: In case James doesn't know them.
0: And no, just like sometimes, you know, there was some you were talking about something that happened to you, and I said, things don't seem to be going right.
2: Yes.
0: You know, that sort of – and then you didn't reply, and I thought, have I upset you?
2: Oh.
0: But no.
2: No, because I don't really read. I get – I've been told by people much younger than me, don't read the comments.
1: No. They'll wound you to the core.
2: Because I'll read and there'll be 50 lovely ones and there'll be one going and go, you know, that guy's a total whatever.
1: Yeah.
2: And I think, well, first of all, if you don't like me, why have you even made a comment? And the dear little thing, why are you sitting home making comments anyway?
0: But that's it.
1: But at the same time, most human beings aren't strong enough to deal with any of it.
2: No.
1: Just because you work in the public eye doesn't mean you're good at dealing with that.
2: In fact, that's absolutely correct. And if you walked up to someone in the street and said that,
0: you wouldn't do it.
2: You wouldn't do it.
0: Feed it. Don't read it.
2: Okay, that's very good. That's very good advice. I'm going to feed
0: stolen
2: it,
0: that
2: read
0: from,
2: it.
0: I've stolen
1: that from
0: someone.
1: Julia Morris. Let me ask you this. Your brother, David, is going to be touring with you.
2: He is.
0: And on the drums, back on the kit.
2: He's, John Watson, who plays, as you know.
0: Well,
2: you've worked with.
0: I was privileged once, many years ago, to play have my drum kit next to John Watson's drum kit, and we played together like the Party Boys. And
2: for drummers, apparently, that's a thing because he's considered the man.
0: That's the best drumming I've ever done in my life, seriously. Because it's like you play tennis with someone that's good.
2: Yeah.
0: And then after that, I just.
2: She's so excited.
0: I felt
1: so
0: a bit.
1: So where does David fit in?
2: Okay, so. The band is me, Simon Bing, who's really keen to do it.
0: He's the OG.
2: He's the OG. I'm OG.
0: Mm-hmm.
2: David's OG, but then David left early before we'd even recorded anything because he got accepted into the Swinburne Film School, and at that stage it was like, it's a no-brainer. Why would I not go to film school when there's a funny little band? We just do funny gigs for our friends. And John Watson, we played, was for the last 4 years of Australian Crawl, was the drummer in Australian Crawl. So much so that John and I have now played together for 43 years.
0: Ooh. Wow.
2: And also, my brother will be playing some percussion. We're going to have a percussion set up from congas.
1: Have you given him the triangle?
2: There's no triangle.
1: Because he's your brother.
2: I think he might have said that to me, we're getting the triangle. But no, John and he had been talking on the phone. They were both getting excited. And John's got these things called flicks. Do you know about these? These sticks that are made out of, there are many stranded.
0: Like a brush?
2: Not a brush. It's like a stick, but it's a many strands of plastic.
0: Oh.
2: Taped together. I don't know.
0: I haven't played for a long
2: apparently
0: time.
2: Apparently they're the cool thing. So Dave's on them. He'll have a couple of congas. They'll have a cowbell.
0: Yep. Oh, the cowbell. We need more cowbell.
2: Well, you're welcome if you want, and a couple of cymbals, and he'll just sit in with John.
1: So when you're on the road with your brother, do you revert? Like, do you steal the Cocoa Pops from the variety pack and make him sleep on the bottom bunk and stuff like that?
2: Yes, because that's how we tour, Amanda.
1: Do you?
2: Oh, yeah, we're all through 8 to a room, and we have all gather for breakfast, and we have open up the variety pack, and he gets the Cocoa Pops, and I get the
1: all brand.
0: No, but the kids these days, they have the fun variety pack. So they don't even have
2: Fruit Loops. It's all
0: the sweet stuff.
1: No one has to have the all brand.
0: No one gets the all brand.
2: But haven't they done it, so just quickly, just a quick aside, haven't they on that?
0: Yeah.
2: Isn't the advertising now for Cocoa Pops, they say doctors now recommend, or it's got it's all good cocoa, so it's good for you.
1: Just recommend.
0: It's like when they recommend cigarettes. Yeah, it's good for you.
2: Thank you very
0: so much. So what we're going to do now is we're going to take a break. You're going to come back. Are you going to play a song for us?
2: Sure.
0: Any song you would like?
2: What do you want to?
0: What about Hoochie Gucci Fiorucci?
2: Oh, no. Anything except that one.
1: Can we do Boys Light Up?
2: We've got a dub version of Boys Light Up. Seems we've got Josh here. So.
0: Yeah.
1: Let's do that. I'd love that.
0: Okay. This sounds good. Okay. Stand by. James Rain coming up with Boys Light Up. It's Jonesy and Amanda driving you home for Jam Nation.
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2: Mackay and the Whitsundays 4MK.

0: It's Jonesy and Amanda driving you home. FFS, the Friday Feels sessions. If you've just joined us, one of Australia's premier artists is in the studio right now.
1: It's James Rain. Hello, James. And you brought along your
2: Hello,
1: friend
2: both
1: Josh.
2: Of you and Josh Owen.
0: And just then, James, Josh, your guitarist, just started laughing when I said one of Australia's premier artists. Well, what's happened, Josh?
1: He was looking around the room thinking, who?
0: Who?
3: It's true.
2: We all laugh.
0: I just noticed you guys are drinking. We've got beautiful water for you guys. Richard you guys Clapton was here last week and we said, mate, just drink tap water.
1: He slurped it out of the tap.
2: Did he?
0: Yeah.
2: Without a cup, like got underneath.
1: Yeah, like in the middle of the night.
0: So, James, Friday Feels sessions, these things have been successful lately.
1: no pressure.
2: That sounds good.
0: I have no doubt that you are going to bring it today. So you're performing Boys Light Up.
2: Yes, and our special acoustic dub version just for you two.
0: Oh, okay.
1: We're thrilled.
0: Well, here we go without any further ado.
2: Introduced by Josh musically.
3: Here we go.

0: Thank you.
1: Oh, my goodness.
2: That just happened.
1: That just happened on Gold, the Friday Feels Sessions, FFS. That was it was extraordinary.
2: That James, was brilliant.
1: Josh, I'm glad we gave you the good water.
3: We
2: will invoice you, but enjoy.
1: For more information, head to redhotsummertour.com.au and you will be able to see James Rain before me and Josh. It's going to happen.
4: And everybody.
1: Thank you.
4: Thank you both very much. As usual, always fun. Great. Thank you.
1: Instagram is here. It's Jonesy Demander driving you home for Jam Nation.
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0: 10 questions, 60 seconds on the clock. You could pass if you don't know an answer. We'll come back to that question if time permits. You get all the questions right. Happy days for you, $1,000.
5: Went off on Wednesday.
0: Did. 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
0: As they said in Smokey and the Bandit, Sally, we've got a long way to go and a short time to get there.
6: Sounds awesome.
5: Well, 10 questions, 60 seconds. Do say pass, Sally, if you're not sure, because we might have time to come back, all right?
6: Okay.
5: All right, Sally. Good luck, because here we go. Question one. What is half of 50?
6: 25.
5: Question two. A hairdresser specialises in what?
6: Hair cutting.
5: Question three. Delivery service Jimmy Brings delivers what?
6: Pass.
5: Question four. Who played the character Chandler in Friends?
6: Pass.
5: Question five. On which part of your body would you wear a mule?
6: Pass.
5: Question six. What's the title of a woman who's been knighted?
6: Dame.
5: Question seven. Which department store used to be called Grace Brothers?
6: Myers.
5: Question eight. Who are the Socceroos playing next?
6: Pass.
5: Question 9. Bombay Sapphire is a brand of which spirit?
6: Gin.
5: Question 10. What's the currency in Switzerland?
6: Oh, pass.
5: I reckon you probably could have got some of these. That clock was clicking, was ticking loudly in our ears. The Swiss franc.
6: It was.
5: Do you, have you heard of the delivery service Jimmy Brings? They deliver alcohol or drinks.
0: Mm-hmm.
6: No, I don't. Sorry, no.
5: And I reckon you'd know
0: Amanda's
5: this.
0: Amanda's very well familiar, and they are familiar with Amanda.
5: Who played the character Chandler in Friends? I could see it was. I could hear it on the tip of your tongue.
6: Muriel.
5: Matthew Perry. Close enough.
6: Matthew Perry.
5: Muriel.
0: Or Muriel Perry, as we like to call
5: it. And which part of your body would you wear a mule on your feet? It's like a slide-in shoe.
6: I thought I was going to say shoe, but then I wasn't sure, and I just thought, just pass if you don't know.
5: You actually played it very correctly, Sally. Mm. And who are the Socceroos playing next?
6: I know it's just been, is it Brazil?
5: No, it's the USA. They're playing them on Saturday morning. Tomorrow.
6: Right, morning. so they must have just played Brazil.
5: No, I think that's where I may have. Who did we last play, Ryan? I
7: can't remember. We played Turkey,
5: and our second match is against the USA.
0: You can confuse Turkey with Brazilians any day, Sally. Well, Sally, thank you.
5: Thanks for playing.

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0: It's Jonesy and Amanda driving you home. It's been a hell of a week, hasn't it?
1: A hell of a week. And we like to look back at what has fired people up.
0: Yep.
1: And what's pressed all the bruises. Jenna, our social media guru, has got it all covered.

0: Pop, pop, pop.
1: Hi, Jenna. How have we fared this week?
2: Yeah, so it's been a huge week across the Jonesy and Amanda socials, and it all started with CBS soccer analyst Mike Greller's criticism of the soccer rules.
3: What are they drinking over there? Because they got no shot of doing anything at the World Cup.
4: Listen, again, with this Australian thing. It's getting a little out of control. Okay.
3: It made me actually go back and do more research because I'm like, wait, these are, and I love Australians. I'm like, oh, these are, maybe they're right. I go look at their team. I don't recognize any players in the team. What are they drinking over there? Because they got no shot of doing anything at the World Cup.
0: Well, then we went on to beat Turkey.
1: And how have people responded to that delightful man?
2: Yeah, so we posted your response to the trash talking and it received over a million views, thousands of comments, including this one from Gamonas on Instagram, who writes, as a proud Portuguese, I have to say there's a better chance of me putting money on my turtle winning the World Cup than betting on America. Even some Americans agree. Go Australia.
1: Oh, well, that's nice. That is nice.
2: Well, good. Colin Fasnich simply commented, who's he?
1: Yes.
0: Exactly. Yep. Good on you, Cole.
1: Exactly.
0: He knows the round ball game.
2: However, our most popular video of the week across our socials with 2 million views was the conspiracy that Oklahoma City bomber Timothy McVeigh is actually FBI agent Paul Whisopol.
1: Thank you. What are people saying about that conspiracy theory?
2: Yeah, it's pretty interesting. Stacey on Instagram wrote, Tim and Paul are one in the same. That's a fact. DNA test him.
1: But has the man himself commented, this FBI official?
2: As far as I know, no, he hasn't. But Laurie on Facebook, she wrote, they're not the same person. My ex-husband went to school with Tim McVeigh. We literally had men in black come to our home concerning him and Terry Nichols.
0: Whoa.
2: Yep.
1: Wow.
0: Wow.
2: However, something really unusual happened when I uploaded this video to TikTok.
0: Yeah.
2: So I uploaded it normally and then the next day I woke up and realized it wasn't there. So I thought maybe there was a posting problem or something. I logged on to our TikTok and it had been removed and we've been suspended until July from posting on TikTok because it violated their guidelines of misinformation.
0: Oh.
1: So all those other conspiracy theories haven't breached the guidelines.
2: No, just this one. It's pretty sus.
1: So we're
0: off TikTok. What's going to happen?
1: So the conspiracy theories that we've posted about people not going to the moon and in fact the Apollo astronauts were escapees from Alcatraz, that's all fine.
2: No, that's according to them, that's truthful. Right. So, yep.
0: Oh, but Amanda and I have rehearsed a TikTok dance. What are we going to do?
1: Wow, that's brilliant.
2: On another note, it's time for Digital Jenna's Man of the Match. This is where I choose my favourite contributor of the week who will receive a bespoke tin hat made by Amanda.
1: Well, I hope they're not waiting to hear on TikTok.
0: I know, because no one's got one yet.
2: And this week it goes to Julianne, who actually messaged us with some images she created of the both of you in your different segments. I printed them out and I thought I'd
0: hand
2: them
0: out.
2: Both to you.
0: Pass them around. Pass that forward.
2: Thank you.
1: These are brilliant.
0: Wow.
1: Oh, we put them up so everyone can see them?
2: Of course.
0: Gee, we look good.
1: Don't we look good? Look at us in our denim.
0: That's very good.
1: This is brilliant.
2: All thanks to Julianne.
0: Good on you, Julianne.
1: They make very nice drinks coasters.
0: I like those too. I might listen to them. Thank you, Jenna. We like to call her our social media
1: dipstick. By the way, she's single. We'll go to the Socceroos. And we'll see you on Monday.
0: You got a hint of booze there.
1: Do I?
5: Righto, you two. That's enough.
1: I think that's you.
0: Indeed. We'll be back on Monday.
1: See you then.
0: Good day to you.
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6: 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And our World Cup predicting tiger is back. Who will Melania choose between the Socceroos and USA? 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

0: Christian O'Connell's show. All right, double thumbs up. This is where every Friday we go around the team and we share what we're into at the moment. Patsy, what's it for you?
1: Yes, Dallas Cheerleaders or Dallas Cowboy Cheerleaders on Netflix. The third series has just dropped. So I watched the first two. I would recommend...
0: Fascinating, isn't it? It's good.
1: Yeah, I would recommend if you're going to watch the third series, do the first two first because it will show you the grunt and the commitment.
0: And they get paid nothing and they're huge.
1: $15 an hour.
0: What? US. I don't even know how it's legal because they're a big part of like...
1: Yes.
0: It's a huge part of the show what they're doing. They work so hard.
1: So hard. And that is below minimum in US, $15 an hour. God. These are women that have full-time
0: jobs. They're like athletes. You have to be so fit for it.
1: They have to be so fit and just... Perfection.
0: It's not like the cheer squads you get here, you know. It's like a lot of old middle-aged knackers.
1: No, these girls are incredible. Incredible athletes, exactly, and beautiful dancers. So this one is a little different.
0: And that's why I watch it, for the dancing.
1: Oh, of course you do.
2: Does Chris
0: well,
2: love
0: I
2: it?
0: Do, like actually, my husband. Yeah. When they do that pyramid. I wish we had a cheerleading squad, actually. You know, we've got the live show. We need a cheer squad.
2: That'd be great.
0: That's what we have. It's one person. It's Pete.
1: So in this one, the girls, they touch on their pay, their poor pay. You know, when a player is getting an average of $5 million per season and these girls are on...
0: $5 million a season? They'd be getting that game, some of them.
1: Yeah.
0: Yeah. Billionaires.
1: So they've earned a pay rise, but they don't actually say how much they get, but... Hey, it's moving in the right direction. We also see that they've hit tour, so they've gone away from the games and they're doing like Broadway-style shows as well. Wow. And there's an Australian girl featured, a Perth girl by the name of Faith Ward, who we're talking about on the show the other day about people just dropping into your DMs and giving you job offers. So one of the team leaders actually messaged her, saw her videos and said, please, can you try out? And she's like, but I'm in Perth. And that's like, no, we take girls worldwide. Not the first Australian to be a Dallas cheerleader. She's actually about the third.
0: Oh, wow.
1: Yeah. So, and she is incredible. So,
0: bit of a creepy job for a guy, isn't it? Just watching Australian girls dancing
1: on
0: the videos.
1: No, but these are two women.
0: You
1: they're
0: look
1: two
0: all right.
1: women,
0: yeah.
1: former Dallas cheerleaders themselves from the 80s who actually are just stalwarts and have been there for decades.
0: I dream of being a stalwart.
2: Radio stalwart, Christian O'Connell.
0: Yes.
1: Dallas Cowboy Cheerleaders. You'll find it on Netflix Series 3, but watch the first two as well.
0: All right, when we come back, we get into Rio and Mines. You can share yours right now. 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

0: Christian O'Connell Show. We're going around the team every Friday. Double thumbs up. The things that we're enjoying at the moment. Rio, what are yours?
1: I'm full World Cup fever like a lot of people in this country.
0: Same here.
1: So my two are football themed. So Netflix, Mexico 86. It is not a documentary, but based on a true story, the wild true story of how Mexico got the 1986 World Cup.
0: Which they had no business. I'm halfway through watching it. It's great, isn't it?
1: It's crazy. Yeah. And all the alleged, of course, corruption that occurred to make that happen. And it's brilliant. I recommend as well watching it in original Spanish. I started watching it in the American dub.
0: Oh, right.
1: And it sounds terrible. But if you watch it with the Spanish, you get the proper like hash of the language. Yeah, and the passion. So that's a great one and super interesting. And the podcast that I'm loving, I never thought I'd say this, but it is an American soccer podcast. Really, really funny. Definitely not the most insightful podcast you're ever going to listen to. But it's Chris Ryan, who is from the Watch podcast from The Ringer.
0: Yep.
1: And Adam Friedland, who's very, very funny. Very
0: big new signing for The Ringer. Yeah, Bill Simon signed him. Yeah.
1: Yeah, huge one. He's very, very funny. Very, very naughty. And these two are hilarious.
0: It's extremely
1: together.
0: Funny.
1: Yeah, it's
0: great. No, it is. It really, you know, if you want to laugh, it's a different kind of angle about the World Cup on that. It's a great listen.
1: Yeah.
0: And it really cheers me up. It's very, very funny.
1: Yeah, can't recommend it enough. And they're not like patriotic, rah-rah, USA, right.
0: America. Been too much of that this week. It's just too cartoonish.
1: Yes.
0: I said, calm down.
1: Yeah. Get a grip.
0: Just chill out. Too many of those big energy drinks. All right. Double thumbs up for me. Oh, yeah. Obviously, World Cup is like, this is my thing. I love it every 4 years. This is my 12th World Cup I'll be watching. And there's so many amazing video podcasts now. They're more entertaining than some of the TV shows. In fact, they're way more entertaining. The one that's on Netflix, Gary Lineker, former legend for England, called The Rest Is Football. Is really good. That's a great watch. They've got this beautiful apartment in New York. Really, really funny. It was great this week. You would have been very, very proud the way they were raving about Australia.
1: Oh, really?
0: It made me really proud. Yeah, it was so good. Also, if you enjoyed The Four Seasons, Tina Fey's brilliant show, her co-star on that, the actor that plays her husband, Will Forte, was in the show I watched last weekend with my daughter, Staten Island, a comedy thriller 2 years ago called Bodkin. I didn't know it came out. I was just looking for a new show. Someone recommended it last week. We did it in one weekend. It is outstanding.
1: Oh, I never heard
0: very,
1: of it.
0: Very, very, very good. Absolutely brilliant. Called Bodkin on Netflix. Came out 2 years ago. Really, really smart. Genuinely good thriller. It feels like this a thing at the moment, isn't it? A podcaster trying to solve a true crime. That's what this is.
1: That's a lot of
0: in Ireland. And it's brilliant. And Will Forte is the star of it. It's really, really good. I loved it. And the other thing that I'm really enjoying at the moment is Clarkson's Farm. New season.
1: Yeah.
0: It's really, really good. Such a big, smart show. Oh, and the other show, if you love Flight of the Conchords like I did.
1: Yes.
0: Jermaine from Flight of the Conchords in this new comedy called Alice and Steve. It is one of the funniest shows of the year.
1: Wow. Is it a Kiwi show or is it
0: No,
1: American?
0: It's set in, it's an English comedy show. It's very, very funny. Intergenerational romance.
1: Great. Oh. Okay.
0: It's about two best friends called Alice and Steve. They went to school together. They are best friends, okay? But she's married, and there's nothing romantic between them. They're just best mates. Then he falls in love with her 29-year-old daughter, and it all blows up. As you can imagine,
2: awesome.
0: My wife refused to watch it. She just got off the couch. I kept watching it. It's really funny. Oh. She tries to destroy his life. Obviously. I mean, it's at times I found it very uncomfortable watching it, maybe actually really angry, but it's just, it's so funny as well.
1: I want to watch that.
0: It's really, really good. Also, just remind me how great Flight of Conchords were. Yeah. They're both really great in it. The two leads in it are outstanding. That's called Alice and Steve. I cannot recommend that enough.
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1: Christian O'Connell's show. This time last week, a World Cup tipping tiger predicted correctly that the Socceroos would produce the upset of the tournament so far and beat Turkey. No one saw it coming. The tiger did. Which way is it going to go now? Ahead of the even bigger challenge in America, taking America on in Seattle tomorrow morning, 5 a.m. our time. Let's cross live now to intern Pete. Who is there?
2: Yes. Welcome to the third eye of the tiger, the biggest day of our lives on radio. Now we're actually risking it by going live at the same time on radio and visually at the same time. So we can't control what happens.
1: First of all, why are you shirtless?
2: I just felt the gold suit. Well, Donna's been telling me you're wearing too much gold, which is sort of throwing the tigers out a little bit.
1: So I just want
2: half and half. So obviously I want to support
1: right half and half as well. Thank you for the kids watching.
3: I haven't seen a lot of sun in a while, have you, Pete?
1: No, exactly.
2: No, thank you.
1: And you live in Sydney. You're pastier than me.
2: Yeah, I look like a white plastic bag. You're right. thank you, Patsy.
1: Henderson and Pete.
2: Can I just say, again, I just want these segments to run smoothly. About 30 seconds before we went live to air, apologies. We're going to be very careful on Instagram because we had to tape one of the inflatable men's, how do I describe this?
3: We know.
1: It's Harbour Bridge now.
2: Yeah, and because Jackson, our wonderful support crew, didn't put enough duct tape on, now there's one sticking out.
1: Rookie error. Don't throw him under the bus.
3: Radio 101.
1: Yeah. Always tape the old fella down.
2: If you're watching this live, you're watching the X-rated version, and I'm so sorry. We just don't have time to go in and tape it back down. It is sticking out of the Socceroos thing at the moment. It's terrible.
1: Which one, the Socceroos or the American?
2: The Socceroo one. Like, I don't know. It's not great.
3: But don't zoom in. Don't zoom in on the live feed.
2: I'm sorry, our online team are going to have to blur that out later on, but are we ready to release the tiger?
1: Absolutely.
4: Oh, my God.
2: I can't delay this anymore. Okay, stand by. Get ready. Standing by for the tiger in. Cage locked. Yes, good. Okay. We're going to count this down again. Get ready. Here we go. 5, 4, 3, 2, 1, release the tiger. Oh, a faster walk than last week, Christian. Oh, my God, absolutely running for her life right now. Going around, having a sniff, having a look from the backside there. Beautiful stuff. Malalia, what are you doing? She's jumping straight up. She's going towards the Socceroos lane. Can you see her on the screen right now?
1: I don't know what to say.
3: She's thinking. She's processing.
1: She's looking into the future.
3: Of course.
2: Yes.
1: For a third eye of the tiger.
2: She's having a look at America. She went to the Socceroos first. So yep. She's looking at America as we speak. The USA are sniffing around. Oh, the flag. No, look to the right. Back to the Socceroos now. Here
3: just
2: we go.
3: Thinking through the team lists.
1: Yeah.
2: Yeah.
1: Formation. Tactics. Second off. Hydration break. There.
2: Yes, okay, gotcha.
3: But if she wants to...
2: Oh, no!
1: Oh, what's happened?
2: Right. Okay, if you can see what's happening on screen right now, please describe. Here we go. Oh, God. She's pulled down America, but she's not destroying it.
3: No, she's... But that is definitive. Yeah. She's mauling
1: she's
3: America.
1: Gone for America.
3: She's mauling America.
2: No.
3: But maybe it'll be a draw if she gets... No, she's just mauling America.
1: She's just mauling America.
2: She is. Unfortunately, she is. But, I mean, she's done an incredible performance this morning, but also...
1: This is chilling.
3: She's really having at it.
2: I feel like she knows we didn't want her to pick that one at all. So, Malalia... Oh, no, God. And here comes her sister now. She wants to have a go. Let's see what she wants to pick anyway. Okay, guys, calm down. Oh, no, destroying the Socceroos one as well now. Okay, it comes play
1: Rio's
2: time.
1: Rio's right, maybe a draw.
3: Maybe a draw?
1: Let's just say that. Say that for everyone.
3: It's a draw.
1: The Tigers are spoken. She got her sister to also have a look into the future. They've had a chat. It's a draw. Tomorrow will be a draw. These two great nations.
2: Yes.
1: Great news, everyone. It was a draw.
2: This is great news. A draw.
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0: 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Today's Time Waster. After about 8 or 9 days of basically non-stop sledging by all the major sports commentators and analysts in America, they've written off this entire country. There was one clip we saw where one of them was talking about the safaris we have here.
1: I saw that.
0: I was like, safaris? So today, some payback is coming to America. Today, we're asking you to do Socceroos Fantasy Headlines. What do you want? What do we want to see the headlines? The Tigers have set a draw. Forget that. We want to win.
2: Yes.
0: Imagine beating America in America. Oh, my word. I don't think they'd get their confidence back together. I think it would be the end of their tournament.
2: Agreed.
0: Yes, they're going to go through. It would be the biggest upset of this World Cup if the Socceroos do it. All right, so the headlines we want to see. The Eagle has crash-landed.
2: Oh, very good.
0: Ruse take USA down under. Mauled in the USA.
3: Oh, yes.
0: US, nay.
2: US, nay.
0: US,
2: nay.
0: Red, white, and blue it.
3: Oh, love that.
0: And trumped. Trumped.
2: Trumped. Oh, sorry.
0: Yeah, yeah, yeah. Trumped.
2: Just trumped.
0: Just trumped. Exclamation mark.
2: Got it.
0: Trumped.
2: Got it.
0: All right, what have you got? Your Socceroos fantasy headlines.
2: Red, white, and boo. Boo America.
0: Why are they booing them, though?
2: We're booing them.
0: Oh, I see. Right, okay, yeah.

0: Actually, America surrendered twice in 1 week. Ooh.
1: Oh, wow. That's very good. He went there. He that's went goals. There.
0: Make America goalless again. Australia win 2-0.
1: Yeah, if you've got to explain the headline, yeah, I mean, nice. I don't know if you're familiar with it. A headline doesn't have brackets explaining what we've just read.
0: Freedom, more like 3-1.
1: Now that's better. There you go. That's better. All right, what have you got then? Fantasy headlines. What do we want to read?
0: Mm.
1: What about Orange Man Sees Red?
0: Oh, God.
1: Glenn, well done. I love that. Orange Man Sees Red. USA, not okay.
0: Silver Fuss.
1: Ruse Cruz was Yanks Tank.
0: Oh, goal.
1: Corey, that's very good. Yankee Doodle Pantsing. What?
2: Gold.
1: Potential winner. Yes. New phrase up. PW by that one.
0: Gold
1: Yankee
0: plus.
1: Doodle Pantsing. What a headline that would be. The Strait of You Lose.
0: Oh, God bless.
1: PW, potential winner. Kai Bell, ring that bell. Green card denied, Yanks are coming.
0: Gold.
1: Land of the Free, to go home.
0: Yeah. Silver.
1: But they live there, but anyway. Yeah. Everyone's getting excited.
0: Yeah.
1: First the America's Cup, now the World Cup.
0: Not that catchy. Yes.
1: Quite a gap. It's quite a gap. It's not exactly back-to-back. Psychic Tiger plucks Bald Eagle.
0: Silver Plus.
1: Southern Cross is boss.
0: Gold.
1: Oh. USA have their pants yanked down under.
0: Silver.
1: All right. They were really funny, by the way. Thank you for those. Who is the winner today?
0: Mr. Kai Bell with The Strait of You Lose.
1: That's pretty well done, Kai Bell. Have a great weekend. We are back Monday. We'll have your misheard lyrics and your three-word weekend stories. But most importantly, go Socceroos. Enjoy the game.
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10: 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Somewhere a DeLorean revs its engine. Welcome to a Totally 80s Friday night.
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17: Christian O'Connell Show. Good morning, Rio.
18: Good morning.
17: Good morning, intern Pete.
18: Good morning, Australia.
17: Wow, that's a grand opening from Pete, isn't it? I mean, I was just quite happy just to keep it small. There's the three of us. You know, rather than good morning, Australia. Why don't we all go a bit, just bigger than that. Good morning, world. Good morning, universe. Good morning, cosmos.
18: My apologies, but good morning.
17: No, Mr. I like the grandness of it, you know, and that's the K&J still in him.
18: Thank you so much.
17: Either way, your boy's getting some money. Anyway, listen, keep it together, everyone. Keep it off
18: Shout
17: to Google.
18: To
17: Shut those tabs down. This morning on my way in, I was at some traffic lights, right, and happened to just, someone said, look over to the car next to you. Look over to the car next to you. What are the odds? The guy's looking at me, recognises me, winds down the window. I wind down the window. We start having a chat. I noticed, said, hey, you having your breakfast already? It was like 10 past five. Okay. And we're at the traffic lights. He's having a Macca's. So one of this morning, for the next 20 minutes, we're gonna do a census, a breakfast census. What is everyone's breakfast this morning? And of course, as Pete has told us, Australia is locked in right now.
18: Yes, good
17: so
18: morning,
17: Australia, man. What are you having for breakfast? It is actually a national census now.
18: Okay,
17: I want to know what everyone's got for breakfast this morning. What have you got?
18: I have a choc honeycomb protein shake with water and lactose-free milk.
17: Oh, nice. I chuck a bit of Greek yogurt and nut butter in my protein shakes.
18: Ooh,
17: to bulk
18: yum.
17: Them up a bit. There's just a bit more crunch.
18: Mine's pretty, it's pretty grim in the morning, to be honest, to just be chucking that back down on an empty stomach.
17: Pete, what's yours?
19: It will be, I'm going to do a Guzman run about 6:30 this morning.
18: That's
17: Pete runs, he's like Forrest Gump, he does about 50Ks a week.
19: Yeah.
17: I mean, yesterday he told us at the weekend, I accidentally did a half marathon.
18: That's right.
17: He can have one every hour, he's still burning off those calories.
18: Burrito to start the day.
17: I could murder one right now. I almost got angry when I saw that guy having that McMuffin. I said, what have you got McMuffin? I was just like, yeah, and my stomach went...
18: What are you having?
17: I haven't had anything yet.
18: Oh.
17: I've forgotten my shake.
18: Oh, no.
17: Team, who wants a Macca's breakfast right now? I'm getting a Macca's breakfast. Pete, you get your Guzman. I'm getting a Macca's breakfast right now. I've left my shake at home. I can't make it. No, no, you peed too soon.
18: I did. I'm full.
17: What do you got? Is that liquid water and muck in there? You've got rainwater in there.
18: Yeah, dude.
17: All right, text the show right now then. We're doing our breakfast census. What have you got for breakfast this morning? 0475-031043. Good morning. Christian O'Connell's show on Gold. Also on today's show, it's official. Shannon Knowles singing on the show next week, the grand reopening of our Ultimate Pub Reno. And we have news. What is the cover version he's going to do?
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0: Christian O'Connell's show. We're doing a census survey right now. I want to know what everyone is having for breakfast this morning. I saw a guy, said hello. We wound down our windows at traffic lights on the Nepean Highway to have a quick chat with each other. And I was so upset when I saw he was having he'd had a Macca's.
1: Oh.
0: He had the coffee on the go. And so I'm fascinated. I want to know. I'm actually just trying to make myself hungry. I forgot my protein shake. I'm shouting the team a Macca's breakfast. This is turning into a thing now. Is this the third week? We're on a streak. We've got to keep it going to the break. Christian, Pirates of the Criterion.
1: Huh?
0: I think someone's getting there early with extra time. Pirate movies yesterday. And Criterion in there as well.
1: It's very good.
0: Yeah. Christian, my breakfast. Crumpets and
1: Ooh.
0: Full cream milk.
1: Oh, yummy.
0: It's the breakfast of a king, sir. Darren, that's fantastic. Who is it? Is it Caitlin, producer Caitlin, that has, is it crumpets like most days she has, or that homemade muffin in the morning? Producer Caitlin, what do you have? What's yours?
2: I, every morning, have a sausage and bacon and egg McMuffin with
0: Don't
2: cheese.
0: Don't you get bored the same thing every day,
2: God,
0: though?
2: No, I'm a savoury queen. Absolutely love it. And that cheese, it melts off onto the side.
0: By the way, get that handle for Instagram, Savoury Queen. I'm a Savoury Queen. It's a great handle. Build your brand.
2: So, yes, every single morning I have that. And I'd be happy to have pizza for lunch every day.
1: Well, yeah, I think everyone
0: would. Yeah, but anyone would. No, no one's not signing off on pizza every day.
3: You know what? I'd love chocolate ice cream for dessert.
0: Seriously.
3: Every day.
0: If Albert wants to get his popularity ratings back up, and he said, listen, all Australians can have free pizza every Wednesday, suddenly the polls are looking at, what do you got, Hanson? Huh? Free pizza Wednesday? Pizza party on a Wednesday. Christian, I'm up right now as Mr. Sharman having a bacon and egg roll with hash browns, Siri Archer, and barbecue sauce.
1: Oh,
0: I like it, James.
1: Breakfast.
0: Christian, Frank, I'm out picking up garbage bins. I'm now going to go via the Macca's because you're talking about it again.
3: In the massive garbage truck?
0: Yes. Holding up that drive-through.
3: You'll get stuck.
0: Banana chocolate protein pudding with Greek yogurt for me and toast with avocado and eggs for my husband. Get on it.
1: Wow.
0: Marie, good morning. Weet-Bix for breakfast.
1: Hmm.
0: Felicity, is that the breakfast of a grown-up?
3: The ads are Weet-Bix kids, aren't they?
0: Heavily, we know who it's for. Felicity, how old are you, if you don't mind me asking? Red Bull and a dart.
1: Oh.
0: Stefan thinks that is the breakfast of champions. Good lordy, sir. Take it easy. Come on.
3: Healthy Harold did not teach us that at 15 school.
0: 15 minutes past six. You're lighting up a dart and a Red Bull? Red lining there. Tracy, I've got crunchy nut cornflakes.
3: Well, I haven't had crunchy nut in about 20 years.
0: I'm fascinated by our listeners, adults, still having cereal.
3: Mm.
0: You think now it's only muesli, don't you? That boring old muesli.
3: Yeah, yeah.
0: You know, it's good for your bowels. Or keeps you regular.
3: Or if you fancy granola.
0: Yes. Granola is so expensive.
3: So expensive.
0: It's up there with per kilo with printer ink. It should be part of the NASDAQ.
3: Yeah.
0: When they do that business report we do on this station, you know, at 6 a.m, it should be in the price of granola right now. boring breakfast, banana on toast. How could someone start their day like that? Christian, mine for breakfast this morning. I've got cheese cabanas from Aldi cooked in the air fryer for 6 minutes while I make my coffee. Then onto the lunchbox. Out the door. Well done, gentlemen. Out the door. We're on our way to the pancake parlor.
1: Wow.
0: Yeah, that's a nice breakfast.
1: What a way to start the day.
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0: Christian O'Connell Show. Over the years, I've gone through so many different fads of high energy breakfast early in the morning. The worst one I did only for one morning. It's the hardest breakfast I ever had to do. It's a Tim Ferriss thing when he was new on the scene. Three raw eggs. I drank three raw eggs.
1: Like Rocky.
0: And then a shot of olive oil and lemon juice. I remember you put that in your stomach first thing morning. All I was doing the whole show was trying not to throw up over the desk, the studio, every single break. The moment the show ended, you know when you just feel like, oh, just relax now. I remember just throwing up in a bin in the studio.
1: You're walking
0: around. None of that had been metabolized into energy or protein. It was horrible.
1: You're not supposed to
0: the
1: walk.
0: Whole show, I felt like I was either going to vomit or poop my pants. Just sat there, tension at both ends, strangling myself at two ends, keeping it constricted.
1: With three yolks bubbling around.
0: Three,
1: and that olive oil.
0: So oil, eggy oil, and then lemon juice.
1: I reckon those people in those podcasts, they're not doing that. There's no way.
0: There's absolutely no way. Christian, please can you stop talking about food. I was late to work last week because of you guys talking about Maccas and you buying the team of Maccas. I'm now thinking about doing it again. I cannot be late for work. That's from Carolyn. You know you want to.
1: I've got to update my data into the census. I said I had a protein shake. I've had two sips of that. I went outside, saw that everyone was ordering Maccas. I got jealous. I've thrown my protein shake out. I'm getting Maccas.
0: Well done, mate. Well done. Well done. Well done. Christian, I don't eat breakfast. I only have one meal a day. This is from Dennis. How does that work out, Dennis? But I am feeding them. I tell you, I can give you the breakfast census for my three German Shepherd dogs. Porridge, turmeric honey, coconut oil, blueberries, pepper yogurt, chia seeds, sardines, and fried eggs.
1: Yuck. Firstly...
0: No, no, dogs eat their own poop. They're chugging that now. That's a lot. Are the dogs making you do this every day? I mean, I used to have a German Shepherd. No, they're big dogs, strong dogs.
2: 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Up all night.
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0: Christian O'Connell's show. The morning after the huge opening game at the World Cup for the Socceroos, 2-0 thumping against a really, really favourited Turkey. Fantastic result. 10 Socceroos players making their debuts. The opening game of a World Cup is such a big ask. And Tony Popovic, I mean, bloody hell, big calls.
1: Yeah.
0: You drop your captain and you go a young kid called Pat Beach, the most Aussie-sounding name in Australia, I think. But 8 saves, more saves than any other goalkeeper in the whole World Cup tournament so far. Incredible scenes. Get excited about the Socceroos and this week's game against the Yanks.

0: This is our highly unofficial people's anthem for the Socceroos. Rio, I think you need to, as we start ticking off games, you need to update the lyrics.
1: Okay, yes.
0: So it's it's either, was it stuffing the Turks?
1: We
0: gobbling up the Turks?
1: That's a better one than what I had, so yes, let's make it that.
0: And then spank the Yanks this weekend.
1: Great.
0: All right, so I'm going to go around the team. I want everyone, and you listening as well, where are you now? Compared to maybe where you felt Thursday or Friday about the World Cup and the Socceroos, take a temperature on your World Cup fever. Rio, where's yours?
1: Oh, if it's a 1 to 10, I'm a 15 at the moment. It's all I can think about. I woke up, I dreamt about it. It's all I can think about. I'm listening to all the podcasts, watching all the shows on Twitter. I went on to Turkish newspaper websites to try to see what they were saying about the Socceroos. It was awesome. I can't stop.
0: Now, intern Pete, you had a big big show for us Friday. You were live with our basically soccer World Cup predicting tigers.
2: Yeah, most famous tiger in all of Australia, Malai, from the Zambia Wildlife Retreat. Hey, how good is that? Predicting the winner.
0: Let's just play it back from Friday. This was live on the show. Tiger being released and prowling, stalking towards two inflatable male dolls. One dressed in the Turkey outfit, with a KFC scarf that looked a bit like the Turkish flag colours, and another one the Socceroos predicted. Well, predicted the winner.
3: 5-4
0: By the way, watching it back over the weekend, Pete, the tigers were terrified with you screaming that countdown.
2: Yes, I'm going to...
0: When you went release the tigers sort of looked over. They looked... They actually looked startled.
2: Yeah,
0: I've never seen a startled tiger.
2: I envisioned that they would have gone running, but it was actually quite frightening.
0: They've probably also never seen a middle-aged intern.
2: Yeah, that is very true, wearing a disgusting gold suit.
0: How old is that guy? Now he's had some work done, but how... I'll be older, need to be called intern. Anyway.
3: 5-4-3-2-1 Release the tiger!
0: When do any of us get to say that?
4: She's gotten very close to the Australia, or does she prefer Turkey?
0: No. Hey, it's
5: she
0: yes,
5: yes,
0: she has selected the Socceroos. The Socceroos will win this weekend. They're going to smash Turkey. Now, Pete's got some other information about stuff offstage we didn't know about the inflatable men.
2: Yeah, that's right. Look, obviously a lot of learnings after you do a radio segment. You go, what could we do better? What I'm going to do better is
0: with
2: not...
0: With tigers? You survived. As far as I'm concerned, it's job well done. No one got hurt.
2: No, that's exactly right. But I mean, we nearly didn't make it to air on Friday because we're having some issues back end with the tigers because basically there were two male dolls. And obviously, let's just say these male dolls were the entire time beforehand very excited.
0: Inflated. Everything was inflated.
2: Everything was inflated.
0: So it wasn't just the fingers. Everything is inflated, isn't it?
2: Yes. Wonderful. So basically, I was like, wait, we're live streaming this. We're putting this on the internet. And of course, I was trying to tuck things in and bits and pieces that needed to be done and whatever. And it kept coming out.
0: What, did you tape it down? Or?
2: Yeah, I tried duct tape and then flicked it down. And the next minute,
1: like
2: Donna.
1: Like RuPaul's Drag Race.
2: Yeah, it was all, honestly, it was that Rio. But honestly, it wouldn't stay down at all. Donna had a saw out at one stage.
0: What?
2: And no, we had to saw one of them off and then duct tape it, but then try and cut it. Honestly, it was.
0: What did you put in that one alternative cut of that?
2: Yeah, there was
0: a graphic scene to see.
2: Honestly, if you were watching from another world, you would go, "Oh, you humans are terrible people. You really, really." It was like,
0: I bet the tigers like, and they call us apex predators.
2: Yeah, it was a lot going on. But
0: there's a middle-aged intern there sawing off a man's
2: excited
0: Southern Cross.
2: Yeah. So, apologies to Donna from Zambia. And I guess I didn't need to tell everyone, the listeners, but that did happen behind the scenes.
0: No, they need to know. You can't take something like that to the grave. Pete told me Friday, and he was like, I could tell he was having a beer, trying to get the images out of his mind.
2: I really was.
0: No, it's
2: really
0: radiotherapy. Was. Share it with everyone. They need to know what you need to know. So, okay, so this Friday, you're back out there, Pete. We're going to be live streaming it this time so that everyone can see it live. Obviously, maybe tape down the dolls before we go live with the live streaming.
2: 100%.
0: Or the first bit is you fluffing an inflatable man.
2: Okay, yeah, I'm going to, honestly, as I said, all the learnings behind the scenes, it's going to be a smooth transition on Friday against the USA, right? So we need to see if Malala can come with the goods again.
0: All right, so predicting against the USA then this Friday, Tigers are back in action. And I'm thinking maybe we have like a cam. Yesterday, watching a game, seeing the ref cam. You notice that?
2: Yes, yeah.
0: Completely different original angle. Never seen it before. It's amazing. Maybe we need one of the blow-up human dolls to have a camera and send the Socceroo one.
2: That is a great idea.
0: I just want to see what it's like to have Tiger come into your view as well. I don't want to see that firsthand, but I want to see it safely from a radio studio.
2: That is going to happen now to get one of those referee crowns. This is going to be great on Friday because if this tiger really is, I mean, it's proven itself already.
0: Whoa, I don't like what I'm hearing. It's

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6: 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Christian, is the goal-a-thon really back? Yes, it is. Every time there's goals, any goals in the Socceroos games, we give away prizes, and it's all thanks to Harvey Norman. And the good news is, it's coffee machines. You're really going to need them as well this week. It's a crisp 5 a.m. start. That's just kickoff. So you really want to be getting warmed up at 4:30, limbered up, stretching, get the foam roller out before the big action at 5 a.m. this Saturday. But right now, we're doing a reno for a pub.

0: It is Pub Reno, the Ultimate Pub Reno, week two. We are renovating an amazing Australian pub. Tracy and Gary are the accidental publicans. It is in Queensland, about an hour and a half outside Brisbane. A place called Helidon. There's an amazing place there, the Criterion. That's the pub we're doing up. All thanks to Forex, the pub is calling somewhere between the first sip and the last laugh. It's always a Forex. Last week, we announced the pub, and the thing is, people have been working so hard, they're really up against it. There's less than 2 weeks to go.
1: Yeah.
0: Because a week Friday, we are going up there doing the entire breakfast show live from the pub for the grand reopening. Tracy left us this update over the weekend.
2: Hi, Christian. The renos are going so quickly, it's unbelievable. Cyclone and Tony are going to finish off the signs on the pub. They're going to do a mural for us. They're also doing chalkboards for the cafe. Thanks so much. Can't wait for the renos next week. Love, Tracy.
0: Now, listen, Tracy, good news that we're getting some local artists to do the murals, because having lived here for 8 years in Victoria, the standard of some of those murals, it ain't great.
1: There are some shockers.
0: Come on, there's some shockers. That Crowded House one. Come on. It looks like he's been in a house fire.
1: The Jack Revolt one is also
0: shocking.
1: Not great.
0: It's shocking. I'm not entirely sure it's even meant to be him. Just a distant Revolt we don't know about. You know, like there's that third Hemsworth. Pete, is it? Who's that third one?
1: Liam, Chris,
0: Barry.
1: The other one.
0: Barry.
1: Barry Hemsworth.
0: Baz Hemo. And thank you so much to people who are offering to help out as well. We've been inundated with people who've heard about Tracy and Gary. They bought this pub 2 years ago to turn it into a home to retire in. And then when they realised just how much it meant to the community, and pubs are, they're dying out. 60% of Aussie pubs have gone over the last 20 years. They couldn't do it. So they've never run a pub in their life. They're at retirement age. So they've been running it 7 days a week. Bless her, Tracy, who's got more energy than the rest of us, found out within 2 weeks of actually moving into this not pub. Now we're going to keep it running as well, that she's got MS as well. So people have been really moved by this story. If you go onto our socials, you can have a look around. You can see all the work that's been done and just see they are just... They're the best of Australians, actually. They really are, Tracy and Gary, and you'll want to help them out in whatever way you can. So thank you very much for the emails we've had over the weekend. Lisa, Christian, my photographer and former country pub bartender over 30 years. Pleased to see you guys doing this for the Criterion, which is a beautiful pub. Christian, through Chocolate Scorpion Creations, I'd love to offer up to $500 worth of cushions featuring Queensland bush photography designed to reflect the classic Aussie pub atmosphere. I can also build them a website because I know they haven't got that as well. I want to help the pub keep going over the next 120 years. Lisa, as part of your business, you also... You can help us live to 120 years. I mean, that is long-term planning. You know, people often ask you where you see yourself in 5 years. 120? Incredible, Lisa. Yes, on behalf of them. Eternal life. Christian, had two co-workers tell me what you're doing with this reno. We have to reach out. We can help. I work at Collaroo. We specialise in shades, shade tails, umbrellas, whatever you need to keep the pub garden nice and shady for families and kids and the oldies as well. Sophia, let me know if we can help. We really do need your help, actually. Now, the big thing we really need in week two is for the grand reopening, we need live music. What is a pub without live entertainment and live music? Now, obviously, because, you know, we're a big show, we should be able to get a good musical act. Intern Pete, new on this show, worked for 12 years on Carla Jackio, the home of apparently all these big showbiz interviews. He said he's got the contacts book of everyone who's anyone in Australia. Who do we think we need to try and approach? Who do you think it is, Rio?
1: I would love to see Vanessa Amorosi. I saw her actually at a pub a couple of months ago, and she was...
0: And she was working there.
1: She was working there. She was. Bulls are great.
0: You're doing a meat raffle? She's at Amorosi.
1: And then she jumps on stage.
0: She's a double threat.
1: And her voice is still incredible. Maybe better than it ever was.
0: That's a good shout. She would... You also got to think this is grand reopening.
1: Mm.
0: So we want to be able to advertise to get a big crowd in for 2 weeks' time when we do the big live show.
1: Yes, we need a big name. We need
0: none bigger than VA, right?
1: Exactly.
0: Amorosi. Patsy, who do you think it should be?
3: I reckon it should be Johnny Diesel. Why not? Bit of tip of my tongue. Shame. He knows how to rock a room.
0: This sounds like the kind of band you'd see or a covers band doing this.
1: Yes. Yeah.
0: All right, so who should we try and get to play live at the grand reopening?
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0: Fabulous Sebastians.
1: Christian O'Connell's show. Right now we're renovating a fantastic pub in Australia, the Criterion, Hellerdon, Queensland. 2 weeks' time, renovation has to be over. We're doing the entire show. We're heading out there. We're going to be doing the reopening live on air. And we need to bring live entertainment. Who should it be? At the moment, the number one person that people are demanding is...
2: What about me?
1: If this is Eurovision, Shannon Knoll's your winner. Genuinely a runaway. There's more votes for Shannon Knoll than any other artist.
3: Of course.
1: All right, going through some of the texts there, some of the other ones. Bachelor Girl. Do Bachelor Girls scream country pub in Queensland? I don't sure they do.
3: Not necessarily.
1: Someone's chucking a schnitzel at us for bringing them. They're not up there with Barnsley, Farnsley and buses and trains. Is tuna what it is? Whimsy, guys. It's whimsy.
3: It's a bit more, yes, I know what you mean.
1: Yeah. All right, going through the text now. Christian, I want a job on Brick Lane. Okay, look, we'll come back to that in a minute, mate.
3: come on.
1: Christian, what about Thirsty Merc?
4: Yes.
1: Good live band. Thirsty Merc is brilliant. Marcia Hines. Angry Anderson. Christian, what about the Rolling Stones?
4: That's
1: a get. That's gettable, guys. You know, it's 50-50 between the Stones and...
2: What about me?
3: I think most Aussies would still rather see Knowlesy.
5: Yeah.
1: Christian, what about Troy Cassidaly?
3: Be big in Queensland, old Troy Cassidaly.
1: Chris Mann says Paul Kelly would connect with locals. Okay, you, Chris. Christian, I saw John Stevens Friday night at the Forum. Still incredible. John Stevens would be great. He is still very, very good. True Blue.
6: True Blue. Is it me and you?
1: Oh, I love that song.
6: Is it Mom and Dad? Is it a...
1: Christian, there's one person who perfectly captures the spirit of an Aussie pub. You've already said it. It's Shannon Knoll. That's Lisa joining the...
2: What about me?
1: Let's be to intern Pete here, the man with the contacts book. Yeah. I mean, you must have the numbers or the managers of virtually everyone I've just mentioned.
7: You literally had yelled out, and so I was looking at my phone as we go as well. It's so funny because, do we mention Guy Sebastian as well? I had his number, but then he's also someone that's had, I save every single person's phone number, but he's had 8 different phone numbers over the last 14 years that I've known him as well. So I update them.
1: Is that to avoid you?
7: Well, I think
1: I mean, whenever I think Carl and Jackie O, I actually thought he was part of the show. Guy Sebastian was on like every third show and a big guest. Comes an 8. Oh, all right, Guy Sebastian.
7: Yeah, no, because he just changes his phone. He's got
1: his own parking spot at the front of Kiss.
7: Pretty much, yeah. I've got John Williams' number. We've got Marsha Hines' number. Angry Anderson's number's there.
1: Wow. It's actually genuinely is impressive. It's a hall of fame. You've got all the goats in there.
7: It's a bit name dropping, but yeah, I keep everyone's phone numbers, even relevant ones and non relevant ones, really, at the end of the day. But I think every single one of those names, I mean, Shannon Knoll, he'd just be amazing live, to be honest.
1: Here's what you need to do. You type out a text, you don't put anyone's name in it, and you cut and paste it and send it to all of those.
3: Dear artist.
1: Yeah. No. Dear legend.
3: All
1: got egos. Okay. Tickle that eagle. Dear legend. Massive, massive gig. Brackets, cash.
7: Yep.
1: Brackets. Taxman won't know about it.
7: Taxman won't know.
1: Can plug tour dates, merch, etc. Call me if interested. No tie kickers, no time wasters. Legends only.
7: Yeah, perfect.
3: That's how you get deals done around this town.
1: You just wait for those offers to come pouring back in.
7: Oh, it's going
1: to
7: be so good.
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0: Christian O'Connell Show. The only game of the World Cup for the Socceroos and the incredible 2-0 win against Turkey. Almost 5 million of us watched the opening game. And obviously, look, soccer in this country, it's not the number one sport, but that is amazing.
1: Incredible.
0: Australians getting around their team country, the other side of the world, and an incredible result with a really, really young, inexperienced World Cup team as well. It's amazing. You can feel, I don't know if it's just me being a soccer fan, but I can feel that I think the country surprised just how good the team were on Sunday.
1: Definitely.
0: And anything can happen at World Cup. So many teams that are overhyped don't really quite live up to it. It's the World Cup. There's so much pressure and expectation. And they did incredibly. They did everyone proud. And just anywhere I went yesterday, people reading newspapers, I could see people watching the goals again on there. And the goals were spectacular goals.
1: Yes.
0: You know, really, really kind of like the things you see from the Argentinians or the French. Incredible, real artistic flair as well. It's exciting. But... sometimes you pay a heavy price living in this great southern land when there's an international tournament, and that is the time zone here. It punishes someone. It is, I consider it a tax to move into this country if you're very disconnected with other global events. In the UK, they're actually on Australia time for this event. They're all moaning about having to get up at like 4 or 5 in the morning. My dad was moaning about it yesterday. I went, this is what it's always like for Australians. It's, yeah. It's dry your eyes, Dad. It's the only time you've ever had to do this. Normally in European countries, now it's still quite a favourable time difference. Now they've got to get up at odd hours. He was moaning about one of them that starts at 11 p.m.
1: I said, 11 p.m. for that.
0: 11 p.m. is great. I said, this weekend, the big showdown against the Yanks is at 5 a.m. on a Saturday. It's a big ask. This yesterday made me angry. This is what the Americans on TV are saying about us and the Socceroos. Don't want to be an
2: American idiot. United States will play Australia in Seattle, boys. Grella, how's that?
3: Layup. I love Australians. I go look at their team. I don't recognize any players. It's like, what are they drinking over there? Because they got no shot of doing anything at the World Cup. They're the weakest team in the group.
4: This is an average team by any measure, and certainly not a great team.
5: Australia, for me, are last. Not much quality going into the World Cup.
6: I'm not backing down. I will say, we thought you guys were the easiest team in the top two.
7: Thanks for coming, Aussies. I'm your smug coach. You can get back on the Qantas airplane and head back home.
8: I've had a lot of Australian teammates as well. But I'll tell you, if we can't beat them, we shouldn't go to the World Cup.
9: Wow.
8: If USA can't beat Australia in a football match, stay home.
10: In the U.S., you got like 6-7 players, 8 players playing in the Champions League. Like, yeah, I know about football, and it's like anything can happen. But there's also levels of quality, and there's no shot Australia could compete with the U.S.
0: That makes me angry.
1: My blood is boiling.
0: Make every one of you listening right now fuming. That is a team of real class they've got. Young class as well, but a team of real class. They looked brilliant against a very, very, very good team at the weekend. They not only got 2 spectacular goals against them, they held off relentless pressure. A keeper who'd never played at the World Cup, Pat Beach, who had a blinder. 8 amazing saves. You should feel confident going into this big showdown now. It really is just crazy. It feels like it's like a WWE event.
1: Yes, yes.
0: It should be played at the White House.
1: Yeah, they're
0: in the octagon that they still got up.
1: That's a good point.
0: But the thing is, 5 a.m. at the weekend on a Saturday morning, it's a big ask. It's your weekends. You've worked your backside off all week, and then suddenly you're like, it's a test of how much do you really care about not just soccer. It's bigger than soccer. It's about Australia and getting around your team out there. I just think they're going to know if we're not turning on our TVs and cheering them on. It is a big challenge they've got. Obviously, the game is in Seattle, home turf for a bunch. Imagine you have to play out there in front of 80,000 predominantly Yanks.
1: Obnoxious Yanks.
0: Screaming.
1: Yeah.
0: They're awful at sporting events as well. They ruin golf, tennis. So imagine that, and you've got to hold your nerve and play. They need us back home turning our TVs on at 5 a.m. So here's the big question this morning. Who actually is going to be a 5 a.m. fan? All right, are you really, be honest with me, because there's no judgments here. I get it. It's 5 a.m. Are you actually going to get up on a Saturday morning at 5 a.m., wake the kids up? Are some of you actually going to have mates round? Maybe I'll put on a bit of a breakfast. I want to know genuinely, are you going to support the Socceroos this Saturday? They need your support more than Sunday. But I wonder whether it's going to be a big drop off from 5 million on Sunday to like 500,000 or 10.
1: I think the Aussies will get up. Like you said, we're used to it, but it is a big commitment.
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0: tell me is it moving into number two? Yeah, that's why it doesn't come up on 3rd and 11.
1: Christian O'Connell's show. The Yanks have given the Socceroos no chance this weekend. They think home advantage and a pretty average, their words, not mine, average team means they're going to smash you this weekend. I don't think it's going to be like that. I actually think they're more worried. I think they're trying to get into the youngsters who are playing the teams in their heads. Mm. But the quick question is, are you going to show up? The team have got, it's a big ask, playing America, one of the three host nations in Seattle. Honestly, American soccer fans are full on. They will be relentless to screaming the USA, USA. Makes me sick to score right now. I love America and the country, but sports fans, they can be obnoxious. So the question is, the team have got to step up. Are you, as an Australian, you don't even need to be a big Socceroos fan or a big fan of soccer itself, but you need to represent your country on the couch, 5 a.m. this Saturday. We need to raise the collective vibration of the nation and send it to Seattle.

So the big question this morning is, are you going to be locked on? Heart open, TV on at 5 a.m. this Saturday morning. Matthew will be there, a 5 a.m. fan. Soccer and some of the Viennettas I got from you guys. Breakfast of champions. Christian, I'll be up to watch the boys at 5 a.m. to watch the Yanks hopefully get spanked. Later on, I'm going to have a nap later on in the afternoon. Same with me later in the week, plan that. Hubby will be up, which means I'll have to be up. He'll be yelling and swearing at the TV. One up, all up, Christian. Chris, I'll be there at 5 a.m. For years, my dad would wake me up at...

0: ridiculous hours of World Cups over the years to watch Italy play. It's part of my DNA. I'll be locked in. Christian, the whole family will be up. Now more than ever, after listening to what you just played, the American commentators saying about us, the arrogant, I won't read that word out, but we all understand what you said there. I want to say it, but we just can't. We shouldn't. Right, son, the dog. And I just love paying the mortgage. 5 a.m. fam right here, Christian. Both my husband and I will get up to watch nothing like watching it live as well. All of us around Australia, and don't forget Socceroos fans all over the world and who travel out there are going to be at the stadium as well. George, good morning, George, in Sydney. You're going to be a 5 a.m. fam?
1: Absolutely, Christian.
0: Great, okay. George, that's the kind of spirit we want on the couch there. George is locked in. Man, a few words. He's taking it very, very serious. He'd rather he'd like the players do the talking for George.
2: Exactly.
0: And let's call him Silent George. good to get that one first. Sarah.
3: Yes. Hello, yeah. How are you?
0: I'm good, Sarah. Welcome to the show. So are you going to be a 5 a.m. fan this weekend?
3: I definitely will be a 5 a.m. fan with my 2.5-year-old daughter. I'm going to put an Australian flag in her hand so she can wave it in her daddy's face because he's American.
0: Oh, wow. It's a divided house and a divided couch.
3: It's a divided house, definitely.
2: What? Is he arrogant? Is he strutting around? Is he confident? What's coming from him?
0: Yeah.
3: Well, he's also a U.S. Marine, so I think there's a bit of properness to him. Mm-hmm. So he doesn't vocalize it too much, but he takes those.
0: Is that George we had earlier?
2: He's thinking it.
3: No, he takes those cheeky little stabs, you know.
2: Typical.
3: Yeah, I could say that. And I try and hold my tongue as much as I can. But as soon as we were actually at a wedding on Sunday, so we didn't get to watch Australia win against Turkey. But as soon as we got home, I put on the replay, and because he'd been telling me how much Australia had no chance.
0: Oh, even better.
3: And then I was like, okay. I'm like, here we go. It's on.
2: It's on.
0: It is on. It is on. All right, Sarah, thanks.
3: I start work at 9 in the morning, and we're getting up at 5, and we're watching that game.
0: Well, you've got a 2.5-year-old. You'll probably be up around that time anyway. So,
3: exactly that.
0: Well done, Sarah. Thanks for calling in. Let's go to Mandy now. Good morning, Mandy.
4: Good morning, Christian. Hi, gang. How's it going?
0: We're good, Mandy.
4: Go the Socceroos. Go the Socceroos. Hate the Americans. Sorry, am I allowed to say
0: what
4: that?
0: What a great song right there. Just freestyled it.
2: Go the Socceroos. Yeah. Hate the Americans.
0: Incredible, like jazz improv there.
4: Yep.
0: Powerful stuff, Mandy. So you're going to be on the couch at 5 a.m.?
4: I certainly am. I'm actually from England, so not that I follow the football, because we call it football, not soccer.
0: Yeah.
4: But I am, because I heard that, what the Yanks said yesterday on the radio, and I thought, oh, you arrogant bunch of...
0: Yep, we all thought that. We all thought it. It's hard not to use strong language, but we must. We really must.
4: Oh, I'd tell you what, I wish we could get the two Tigers and...
0: come off now. Hey, don't wish that. No, it's the bright side of the dog. We are not unleashing tigers on anyone.
2: We don't want them to
0: No, not even as a threat. No, listen to yourself, guys. Yeah. It's gone too far. Yeah. It's too far.
4: Yeah, they're locked down for the
0: position. No, come on. Don't bring the tigers into this, okay, guys? Take it easy. You sound like Yanks now.
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18: Happy Friday, Amanda.
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18: Team success all round as far as FFS, the Friday Feels sessions. Last week, Richard Clapton, sensational.
20: I'll say you don't waste time.
19: So moving.
18: So good.
20: These are the best years.
19: Oh, well, the pressure's on.
18: We were weeping like two babies. And last week, Jemai Rye, you came up with an intro.
20: Yep, it was this.
18: And I said, perhaps we have to have a better intro.
19: Have you got one?
18: Well, he came in very excited before.
20: We have a new intro. It's all ready to go.
18: For the Friday Feel Sessions?
20: For the Friday Feel Sessions. Quite expensive, though, might I add.
18: Okay, well, what did
19: it
18: cost us?
19: What's your version of expensive?
20: It was about five.
18: Five bucks?
20: No, this is $5,000.
19: $5,000?
20: To produce this, so, okay.
18: Well, okay.
19: Let's listen.
18: Let's have a listen.
21: I've been

0: Well, that $5,000 cover my therapy.
1: Have you got a receipt?
2: So my invoice will be on your desk this afternoon.
0: Well, you might find a little treat from me on yours too, Ryan.
1: Today, we are going to be joined by none other than James Rain.
0: I am so excited.
1: That's coming up a little bit later on. Instagram is here, but we can't do anything until we do the Fast Five. It's Jonesy and Amanda driving you home.

you got blood on your face, a big disgrace, waving your banner all over the place. We

0: It's Jonesy and Amanda driving you home. And it's time.
1: How fast can this thing go?
2: Faster than the speed of light.
3: Jonesy and Amanda's
4: Fast Five.
0: Fast Five or cup of soup for the brain. It's great on a Friday. Five questions. Can you go all the way and answer all five questions correctly? You do that, Amanda will say.
5: Well, if you answer question five correctly, you get an unlimited 12-month Amasim plan.
0: Amasim indeed. Fran is in Oran Park.
5: Hello, Fran.
6: Hi, Amanda. How are you?
5: I'm very well, thank you. You've come through for question number one. Let's see how you go here. John and Daryl. I'll flip it around. Daryl and John are the first names of which famous musical duo? Daryl and John.
6: I have no idea.
0: Oh, Fran. Well.
6: Oh, my God.
5: Oh, sorry, Fran. You will know who they are.
0: What about Paul and Langatha?
5: Hi, Paul.
7: G'day, how are you guys?
0: Good, how's things after the whole mushroom thing? Everything calmed down now?
7: It's very quiet there now, yes.
0: Good. Or is that bad?
7: We haven't heard anything. We don't know what's going on with
5: Have
7: that.
5: All the journos moved out?
7: Oh, I believe so, yeah. Okay. It's very quiet on the old Western Front.
0: And everyone's just going back to foraging their mushrooms and living their best lives.
7: That's right, yes.
5: Paul, do you know the answer to this? Daryl and John are the first names of which musical duo. They're known by their surnames. Their first names are Daryl and John.
7: Yeah, Hall and Oates.
5: Hall and Oates.
0: Yep. A lot of people say that we're like Hall and Oates.
5: You and I argue.
0: You're my Oates to my Hall.
5: I'm Hall. Paul, obviously you think you know I would be Hall and Jonesy would be Oates, don't
0: there's
5: you, Paul?
0: There's nothing wrong with being Oates.
5: No, there's not. I'm just not Oates. I'm John. I'm a Hall.
0: You're John. You're Oates. You just said it yourself. No need to answer this, Paul. Let's play Monster Mash.
8: Let's kick off this Monster Mash.
9: Yeah, let's
5: Hall gets a bit forgetful, just like me.
0: DJ Ryan is in the house. He's put two songs together. What are they? Have a listen.

0: man.
1: What are you doing?
0: That's terrible.
1: I'm going to take some pingers.
0: What are the songs?
2: One of them is Akadaka.
0: Yeah. But what's the name of the song?
2: Oh, good question. There's so many good ones, aren't there?
1: Mm-hmm.
2: The other one I know, it's that pianist, that young lady that's a pianist. And
0: You've got all the information except what
1: you're
0: we're
1: almost
0: after.
1: There, Paul.
0: Sorry, Paul. Yeah. We need names, damn it.
1: We need some names. Have a crack at the Fast Five. It's Jonesy and Amanda driving you home.
3: Mackay and the Whitsundays. 4MK.

0: It's Jonesy and Amanda driving you home. We are into the Fast Five.
1: Can this thing go?
2: Faster than the speed of light.
3: Jonesy and Amanda's
4: Fast Five.
5: And Ryan, keep the intros coming because we're up to Monster Mash.
6: Let's kick off this Monster Mash.
0: Jasmine has joined us in Mount Pleasant. Hello, Jasmine.
7: Hello, how are you all?
0: We cannot complain. DJ Ryan is in the house. Oh. He's put two songs together. I don't think these songs should be together, but can you work out what the songs are? Have a listen.

0: It's made both songs less.
1: Yes, I do, I think.
0: What are they? Give it a crack.
1: A Thousand Miles by Vanessa Carlton.
0: That's it?
2: Yeah.
0: And what's the other one?
1: Back in Black by AC/DC.
0: As I said, both songs are lessened by being combined like that.
2: Jasmine, which nation competing at the 2026 FIFA World Cup has the smallest population? This is multiple choice. Is it Curacao, Cape Verde, or Qatar?
1: I think maybe Qatar.
0: No, it's not Qatar.
2: Qatar's pretty big. Andrew's in Fremantle.
0: Hi, Andrew.
3: Hi, how are you going?
0: Good, we've got two options left.
2: A bit nervous there, Andrew. Are you okay? How's things in Frio?
3: Yeah, it's lovely.
2: Good.
3: As always.
2: Of course it is.
3: One day beautiful the next.
2: Why would you go anywhere else?
0: We've got question number three for you, Andrew. Which nation competing at the 2026 FIFA World Cup has the smallest population? We're down to Curacao and Cape Verde. Which one?
3: I think previously it was Cape Verde, and I think now I'm going to say Curacao, however
0: it is Curacao. Oh, okay. That is right. Let me give you Curacao. The information. The population of Cape Verde, or however you'd like to say that, is approximately 525,000.
2: Yep.
0: Population of Qatar is 3.2 million. And Cape Verde...
2: Yep. Is...
0: Well, Curacao. Was it? Oh, it was 158.
2: Oh, I'm just fascinated. My eyes have just dried out and fallen out of my head.
0: It's a special skill called reading, and some days I can master it and some days I just can't. Andrew, sorry.
2: Andrew, are you still with us?
3: I am.
2: Which ferry is mentioned in Australia Crawl's huge hit song, Reckless?
3: The Manly Ferry.
0: Yes.
2: There it is.
0: It's a slow old boat.
2: You know what's happening today for us, Andrew? James Rain is coming in for the FFS, the Friday Feels session.
3: I'll be sure to be listening to that.
0: Please do, Andrew, because you're almost here.
2: Here we go. This is you, Andrew.
0: This is question five. Get ready. Who is the manager of the Socceroos?
3: Ooh.
0: Oh, Andrew.
2: Andrew. Patricia is in Bentley East.
0: Hello, Patricia. This could be your moment.
4: Hi, guys. Nice to be on air.
0: Oh, thank you. Do you know the manager of the Socceroos?
4: Yes, Tony Popovic.
0: Tony Popovic!
2: Patricia, you've come from nowhere, this young lady.
0: You've done it.
2: Congratulations, you won the Jam Pack. 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Anything you'd like to add to this, Patricia?
4: Oh, my God, I'm so happy. Thanks, guys. Best radio station ever. Thank you.
0: Oh, Patricia, thank you.
2: Well, the radio station's pretty good, but what about us, Patricia?
0: Oh, don't be needy, Brendan.
2: Well, you know, I'm not being needy. It's just, what do you think?
4: Best. You guys don't... James and Amanda are the best. Thank you, guys. Thank you. Appreciate it.
0: I think you were leading the witness there, Brenda.
2: No, are let's package
0: saying,
2: it up.
0: Are you saying this under duress, Patricia?
2: Let's isolate that and run it ad nauseum across the day. You are great. Patricia, you are great. And thank you for being part of the Fast Five. If you'd like to be a part of this, jonesyandamanda.com.au. It's back on Monday. It's Jonesy and Amanda driving you home.

0: It's Jonesy and Amanda driving you home.
1: Did you or your kids ever drink pink lemonade? What do we call it? Is it the fireman?
0: Fire truck? Fire engine.
1: Fire engine.
0: Yeah, you can call it fire truck.
1: Don't call that. Don't say that. So it was lemonade. What do they put with it now?
0: Grenadine.
1: The inventor of pink lemonade was a circus clown and he passed away at the age of 82. Can I tell you the story of him?
0: I'd love to hear the story. I can't imagine that would have been a big invention because as much as I know about fire engines, it's lemonade and grenadine.
1: Well, it wasn't grenadine initially.
0: Oh, wasn't it?
1: No.
0: Oh, okay. I'm intrigued.
1: His name was Peter Conklin.
0: Mm-hmm.
1: He invented pink lemonade, and here's the story. This is what was in the paper. His circus stand ran out of water one day. He found a tub in a dressing room. He filled it with water and mixed in the lemons and the sugar for the lemonade. An acrobat had just washed his pink tights in the tub. The colour tinted the lemonade and it sold like hotcakes. I don't know about the errant hair that was in it and a few band-aids and corn pads.
0: Acrobat's tights. Oh, and it smelled like Parmesan cheese.
1: Yeah, well, but it sold like hot pancakes.
0: But obviously, he couldn't have had Acrobat's tights all the time.
1: No, well, he must have
0: seen. So then he came up with grenadine.
1: Yeah, that's who knows what happened. It was probably just clothes, food colouring or something.
0: Yeah.
1: Because no one cared about the taste, obviously. It was just the colour.
0: Yeah, that's extraordinary stuff. When I was a kitchen hand working at the Snow, a mate of mine thought it was funny because I used to drink the fire engines all the time and I was in a stinking hot kitchen. So he was spiking my pink lemonades with vodka, but I didn't know. So I just kept drinking them like nobody's business. Have you ever been drunk without knowing that you're consuming alcohol?
1: No. What happens?
0: I thought there was something wrong with me. And the chef said, "Are you okay?" And I said, "I can't. I just feel..."
1: Were you smashing plates and things?
0: No, I started slurring. And he said, "Have you been drinking?" I said, "No, I've just been drinking pink lemonades." And he goes, and they were worried that I was having a stroke. And then I started thinking, I was like 19. I was thinking, am I having a stroke? And then my mate said, "Oh, no, those pink lemonades." He'd been spiking
1: my
0: drink.
1: Did he tell the boss that?
0: No, I kept that on my down low.
1: And then, I guess on the down low. So they just thought you were deficient.
0: Yes.
1: And never cleared up that misconception.
0: If anyone has seen me work in a kitchen, you'd think drunk or not, he's doing the same job. So
1: I've wondered that myself in here a few times.
0: Oh, hang on. I'm the king of this, okay? I'm the king of this. But, you know, it's like the fairy bread guy.
1: What happened? The inventor of fairy bread?
0: Yeah, remember he died.
1: All right.
0: Hundreds and thousands showed at his funeral.
1: Have you been drinking? I feel like a vodka.
0: I stole that straight from your joke book.
1: Oh, absolutely.
0: Now you know how it feels.
1: Yeah. Now you know how it feels to tell a brilliant joke and have someone po-faced.
0: Now you know how it feels. It's Jonesy and Amanda driving you home for Jam Nation.
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0: It's Jonesy and Amanda driving you home this Friday afternoon. I've still got this damn anti-foul on my, look at my fingers.
1: What does anti-foul do? It stops barnacles
0: and
1: things.
0: We talked about this earlier in the week. Mm. I've gone into a syndicate on a boat.
1: Mm. Yeah. Are you all pulling your weight equally?
0: I think so, yeah.
1: Oh, it sounds like you're drowning your own saliva when you're answering that question.
0: Yeah, I think so. I think we're all pulling our weight equally.
1: Well, if you think it, obviously you're the one who isn't, because there's always one who isn't.
0: Yeah.
1: Is it you?
0: Yeah, it's like if you're playing poker and you look around the room, who's the sucker? And you can't see the sucker is you. Yeah. Now, I add a lot because you know this. Many years ago, I got my first job working at a slipway, and I thought it was the greatest thing in the world. I love boats, and the guy gave me the job. A week later, the whole place burnt down. Not because of me, but my job went.
1: Are you sure?
0: So
1: are you sure it wasn't because of something you did?
0: It had nothing to do with me.
1: We've burned our ratings down many times.
0: And I've got to clean the bum of many things around here, but that's what we've been doing. We've been scraping the boat at the bottom of the boat, which we've done. That's all clean.
1: And then you have to put anti-foul on the top of it when it's
0: yes.
1: raw.
0: And because this boat's very old, it's got and it's wooden.
1: Wooden go?
0: Yeah. Well, right now it doesn't because it hasn't got an engine. Do you know anyone with a large diesel engine?
1: Maybe that one you stole from that shipyard years ago might come in handy.
0: I didn't.
1: Why do you tell me anything?
0: It's an outboard motor, okay? Wasn't it?
1: But with the anti-foul, you just paint that on
0: yeah.
1: so the barnacles don't grow back again.
0: Well, they still grow back anyway.
1: Then why bother?
0: Well, exactly. In the old days, they used to put arsenic in it and then it went all woke. The anti-foul people went woke.
1: Well, duh, let's put more arsenic in the water.
0: So they've got this safe space anti-foul. So it doesn't, the growth still comes. But the problem is with this particular boat, it hasn't been scraped for so long. So all the barnacles accumulated and they plugged all the holes. All the kanji and the barnacles, they hide a lot of sins.
1: So now
0: it's leaking like a sieve.
1: Right. And do you have to fix that before you can defoul?
0: Well, we've got to pull it up on the slipway again, but I don't
1: know. Some chewing gum on it.
0: Do you know anything about slipways? They're not cheap to put a boat up on.
1: Right.
0: So right now we've got three bilge pumps working for their lives, trying to pump the water out.
1: And then do you plug the holes?
0: Yes. We've got a shipwright and he puts all this hair. Like, and pokes it in the hole.
1: Not human hair.
0: No, it looks like human hair. It looks like Merv Hughes's Mo. And then you poke that in the hole.
1: And were these unforeseen expenses? The
0: Everything about a boat is unforeseen.
1: And hence syndicate.
0: That's why you. Do you want to come in?
1: No, thank you. Thank you. I insist on going water skiing.
0: You could do a bit of bum scraping. It's Jonesy and Amanda driving you home for Jam Nation.

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17: It's Friday. Big day tomorrow.
18: Big day tomorrow at 5 a.m. Australia, the Socceroos are taking on the team from the USA. Mm-hmm. And we've been written off by many commentators around the world.
17: That Mike Grella chap.
18: Grella chap.
17: He said we were no chance against Turkey.
19: What are they drinking over there? Because they got no shot of doing anything at the World Cup.
20: Listen, again, with this Australian thing. It's getting a little out of control. Okay.
19: It made me actually go back and do more research because I'm like, wait, these are, I love Australians. I'm like, oh, these Australians, maybe they're right. I go look at their team. I don't recognize any players in the team. What are they drinking over there? Because they got no shot of doing anything at the World Cup.
17: Well, in your face, too, because we beat Turkey.
18: We beat Turkey, Brendan.
17: No one beats Turkey like us.
18: And but all of Australia's come out and said, oh, stop it. Stop it, that guy there.
17: But he still
18: saying it.
17: In fact, he's saying we should thank him.
19: I got to tell you something. I don't think they've ever been more united as a football side. If they do something in this tournament, which they won't, if they do something in this tournament, they should make a statue of me there in Australia.
18: And if they do, we can all just take it in turns to be a bird that poos on his head.
17: Okay, right. I thought beat Turkey was bad, but no, there you have.
18: Excitement tomorrow morning at 5 o'clock.
17: The pub test is coming up, a very, very controversial subject today.
18: It's about your pyjamas.
17: It's Jonesy and Amanda driving you home for Jam Nation.

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0: Cold. It's Jonesy and Amanda driving you home this Friday afternoon.
1: Do you eat many leftovers? What do you like with leftovers?
0: I am Mr. Leftover. I am the leftover king.
1: In fact, you skip meals and go straight to leftovers. You leave food out and then eat it as a leftover.
0: I eat other people's leftovers.
1: Well, are you hygienic with your leftovers?
0: Well, okay. This is where I am. I'm going to take a stand on this. I'm very hygienic with the leftovers. 3 days. That's it.
1: But it's what happens before it goes in the fridge that matters.
0: Oh, yeah.
1: This is the thing. They say there's researchers have spent decades wondering why people get sick in their own kitchens. There's one particular leftover or group of foods that stands out above all the rest that's making us sick, and the people don't know enough about dealing with this. So this happened recently. A 20-year-old reheated 5-day-old pasta that had been left on the counter.
0: Oh.
1: Obviously, he ended up in hospital. The cause isn't the reheating or whether you're reheating enough. People think, I'll reheat it, it'll be fine. But there's a toxin that reheating can never break down. This toxin is found in starches, in cooked rice, in cooked pasta and cooked potatoes. If they're left at room temperature, they grow a bacteria called Bacillus cereus. And reheating does nothing. In fact, most bacteria break down when you cook them, but Bacillus cereus doesn't. It survives as a spore, then releases a heat-stable toxin called cerulide.
0: Mm-hmm.
1: You can boil it, you can microwave it, you can fry it again. The toxin stays.
0: It's like Sara Lee.
1: Layer upon layer upon layer. Try one at your next party. So the real issue comes down to temperature and time. So between 4 degrees Celsius and 60 degrees Celsius, the spores wake up and multiply. The longer cooked starch sits out, the more toxin builds up. Yeah. And the symptoms, the nausea, the cramps, the discomfort can hit within about 30 minutes. So there's 4 simple rules to protect yourself. You get cooked rice and pasta and potatoes into the fridge within an hour.
0: Mm-hmm.
1: So the minute they're cooked, you can't sit around and wait for a couple of hours at the end of the night, put them in the fridge. Get them into the fridge within 1 hour. Never leave cooked starch sitting on the counter for hours. When in doubt, don't think reheating will fix it. When in doubt, throw it out.
0: It's true.
1: And then once you've got leftovers in the fridge, eat it within 3 days or chuck it out.
0: Because when you wrap it all up in Glad Wrap, that seals in the heat and all the stuff. You know, and it can be like I did have a mate of mine once that his wife wanted to spice things up. So she just made a makeshift dress out of Glad Wrap and wore nothing underneath it. And he came over and he looked at her and he said, what, leftovers again? And he got put in the fridge.
1: Did he? Did he, Brendan? Wah, wah, wah.
0: It's Jonesy and Amanda driving you home for Jam Nation. 4MK.

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1: 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Does it pass the pub test?
2: Pub test.
3: Yeah, the pub test.
1: Doesn't pass the sniff test. Stop it. It's not helpful.
4: I'm going to ask a question. Do you wear pajamas? That's not what the pub test is about, but it's leading me to it.
0: No.
4: What do you sleep in?
0: I just sleep in my underpants.
4: Do you wear like a t-shirt or just undies? Summer and winter.
0: Summer and winter.
4: And why undies? Why not nude if you're just going to wear undies?
0: I don't want to, you know, nude's just, you know, at my age, that's nude's not good.
4: Okay.
0: You know.
4: I don't think I need want to ask any follow-up questions.
0: Well, that's the
4: Ryan, how about you?
0: There lies the problem.
5: Yeah, I have dedicated pajamas that I wear.
0: Do you?
5: Yeah.
4: What do you mean dedicated pajamas? Well, you have pajamas?
5: Yeah, I have pajamas. It's not just like an old shirt or something.
4: And what are they?
0: Are they Mr. Men pajamas?
5: No, they're like sort of stripy, traditional looking PJs.
4: Long sleeves, long pants?
5: Yeah, button up too.
4: Button up fly?
5: No. It's like button up shirt. Sorry to think about that.
0: Don't you live in a share house?
5: Yeah, but I invest in a nice pair of pajamas.
0: Right.
4: Do you?
5: Yeah.
4: And when you go to your girlfriend's house?
5: Yeah.
4: Do you take your pajamas?
5: Yes, I take them.
4: Like you take a suit with you to sleep in?
5: Yeah.
0: Well, how are you going to get any action?
5: No
4: this
5: comment.
4: This is awkward. This isn't what the discussion is.
0: Well, he's taking pajamas to his girlfriend's house.
4: But going to bed isn't just about action, Brendan.
0: He's a young guy. I'm living vicariously through his life and he's going along with a pair of pajamas to his girlfriend's house.
4: The reason I'm asking
0: what about you?
4: I sleep in undies and a t-shirt.
0: Okay.
4: But often it's the t-shirt that I've just worn throughout that day. If I have a shower before I go to bed, then it's a designated t-shirt that I wear to bed.
0: Okay.
4: Otherwise, it's just a t-shirt that I've had on.
0: Okay, what's the issue?
4: This is the issue. This woman has sparked a heated online debate after admitting that she doesn't wash her pajamas after every use. So she got sort of roused on, it's a funny expression.
0: Yeah.
4: For saying she doesn't wash them every day. Who does?
0: No one would do.
4: Everyone here, this is the thing. She's gone viral on TikTok after posing a simple question to other adults about their bedtime routine. She typically wears the same pajamas for several nights before tossing them in the wash. Yes. And people said, really? No, fresh pair every night. No, I'm wearing them 8 hours. I wouldn't feel clean if they hadn't washed them every day. Isn't that what you're supposed to be doing, washing them every day?
0: What a nut.
4: Well, here's what an expert
0: said. I don't even wash my undies every day.
4: Oh, come on.
0: You get 2 wears out of your undies.
4: No.
0: Oh, yeah.
4: Ryan?
5: That's foul,
4: that
5: Jonesy.
4: That is foul.
0: If there's no...
4: Do you turn them inside out?
0: No, if there's no...
4: Stop. An expert has said, unless you spill a midnight snack on them, sweat heavily, or wear them all day long, Ryan, pajamas can usually be worn a few nights in a row before they need to be washed. Who is washing them every day?
0: I don't know.
4: All right, washing your pajamas after every wear, does this pass the pub test?
0: It's Jonesy and Amanda driving you home for Jam Nation.

0: It's Jonesy and Amanda driving you home. When there's big issues to be fleshed out, we go down to the Jonesy and Amanda Arms for...
1: The pub test.
2: Pub test.
1: Does not pass the pub test.
2: Pub test.
1: Pub test. Does it pass the pub test?
2: Pub test.
3: Yeah, the pub test.
1: Doesn't pass the sniff test.
4: Stop it. It's not helpful.
0: A woman has sparked a heated online debate.
5: What a shock. She has said that she doesn't wash her pyjamas every day, and there's been a bit of a pile-on with people saying, really? And I was shocked at how many people do wash their pyjamas every day.
0: I was shocked that Jim Y. Rye takes a pair of pyjamas over to his girlfriend's house when he has a sleepover. What are you, in matching race car beds?
6: I didn't see the controversy there.
5: That's for another pub test. Today we're asking, washing your PJs after every wear, does this pass the pub test?
7: No. I like to make them last a bit longer than just one day. Too much washing.
8: No. Once a week. Takes too long to dry.
9: I don't think that's necessary.
10: I don't really wear pyjamas. I wear, like, plain T-shirt every day and tracky pants, I don't know, every few days, I guess.
11: I've only got one pair of favourite pyjamas, so I'd rather not wash them everywhere, just once a week unless they're smelly and nasty.
12: No, it doesn't pass the pub test at all. You don't need to do it because you're not rolling around, you're not sweating, and I love my wife too much to give her too much washing.
0: Who says the manosphere has taken over?
5: Was that said without irony? I think it was.
0: He loves his wife.
5: He loves his wife so much he doesn't want to make more washing for her.
0: But, you know, that should be, he should work for
5: he should have a...
0: What a
5: he
0: guy.
5: Should be promoting Mother's Day.
0: Thank you for all your calls. It's Jonesy and Amanda driving you home for Jam Nation.
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1: If you're looking for something to watch this weekend, I highly recommend a stand-up comedy show on YouTube. It's by Rob Anderson, who we had on our show probably a couple of months
0: ago. Yes.
1: And the show is called Are You Afraid of the 90s? And I went to see him when he was in Australia recently, and they've recorded his show. I think it's in Vancouver. And it is the funniest thing. He has picked the eyes out of all those dreadful shows in the 90s and the ludicrous nature of the storylines. Texas Ranger.
0: Walker told me I've got AIDS and that's okay.
1: And he deals with everything just by karate chopping people to cure alcoholism. It's the funniest stuff. And I've just picked out a couple of highlights here. Seriously, I laughed so hard when I saw his show and I laughed all over again when I watched this YouTube special. Let's start with Baywatch. Who doesn't love Baywatch?
0: I love Baywatch.
1: So in this episode,
2: Eddie is a lifeguard who is on a break right now with his girlfriend, Shawnee, and he's getting his assignments over the phone. He's getting them from Nicole, and he's never met Nicole.
1: So he decides to meet up with Nicole. The thing is, Nicole is the only large person that's ever been on that beach. Nicole is big.
0: Yeah.
1: And she's dressed like a Cabbage Patch Kid with a really weird hat on, which doesn't help. So he's there pretty much in his Speedos. She's there looking enormous. And so I wonder what life lessons are going to be learned here. So they do go on some kind of a date.
2: And Eddie gives her some really interesting advice.
3: Nicole's a lot easier to fix the outside than it is the inside.
4: I've been thinking about losing some weight.
3: You can do it, Nicole.
1: So what happens, hilariously, is Nicole is at the beach.
0: Yeah.
1: She takes one diet pill. Goes into the water and is having some out-of-body, crazy, drugged experience.
0: What did she lose the weight? Or
1: No, because she's gone crazy because she's taken a diet pill. And so she starts to drown and gets rescued. And suddenly there are about 10 incredibly slim people around her in their Baywatch cozies rescuing her. So she's brought back to the clubhouse where one of the Baywatch savers, one of the lifesavers, in a tiny red swimming costume, reveals this about herself.
5: I was a cheerleader in high school, and I had great clothes and lots of dates. But you know what? I never knew if those guys liked me for me, for who they thought that I was because of the way I looked.
1: Yeah. And then you cross to Nicole, who's looking at her with the biggest death stare you can imagine. So many dates. So,
0: was there a lesson?
1: The lesson was that everyone has their vulnerabilities.
0: But don't take diet pills.
1: But wouldn't you rather be hot?
0: Yeah.
1: And then I hadn't seen this show before. It's an American cartoon and it's called The Magic School Bus. And in every episode they go on a school excursion and the bus is shrunken down to go on its special adventures.
2: We have 8 fourth graders and their unaccredited science teacher who's off her medication. Every episode they go on a trip that no one

0: consented to, and no one signed any permission slips for her. They're going on a class trip. But Arnold is not allowed to go on the class trip, and he doesn't know why. So Ms. Frizzle has her pet lizard named Liz substitute teach for her. And the reason why Arnold can't go on this trip is because the trip is happening in his body, and he has no idea. So all the students are in his colon. And they're like, damn, Arnold smells like shit.
1: And so he can't go on the excursion.
2: And he doesn't know why. And it's because the bus is going on a tour of his body. And the kids are going, oh, poo, that stinks. Oh, they're in his colon. The special is so funny. Well, it's called Are You Afraid of the 90s? His name is Rob Anderson. Seriously, I laughed so hard. It's on YouTube and it's just excellent.
1: Be afraid. Be very afraid.
2: Oh, yeah.
1: Check it out. It's Jonesy and Amanda driving you home for Jam Nation.
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12: It's Friday. You know what Friday is?
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13: Phew!
12: And today on the show, we've got James Rain joining us. James Rain from Australian Crawl and James Rain from his own solo career.
13: From the James Rain years.
12: What do you like? Do you like sensitive James Rain?
14: Don't be so
12: reckless.
13: What are my other options?
12: Rockin' James Rain. Sensitive James. Rockin' James. Or here's one for you. Rockin' James and Solo James.
13: What about Pensive and Bewildered James? Sure. What about lovey-dovey James?
12: He's got a song for every occasion. And
13: he's the Swiss Army knife of performers.
12: He is. And he's joining us. Just don't get out these corkscrew.
13: Well, that thing's for the horse's hooves.
12: He's arrived. We don't want to scare him off. James Rain for the Friday Feels Sessions coming up. It's Jonesy and Amanda driving you home for Jam Nation.

0: Jonesy and Amanda driving you home.
1: It's Friday. The vibes are high. We're kicking off the weekend with an Australian music legend. From Australian crawl, don't laugh when I say this, James Rain. From Australian crawl to an incredible solo career, James Rain has done it all and he's about to tour the country for the Red Hot Summer Tour. He's warming up, first of all, in here for the Friday Feels session. James, hello.
0: Here he is.
2: Hello. And it was so lovely to be here in this beautiful, I know it's not new for you.
0: No.
2: Studio. It's beautiful.
0: Well, we
2: it's
0: haven't nice, had you it? On for some time. We used to have you on quite regularly.
2: Yeah. And I
0: Has something happened?
2: On.
0: We haven't had a falling out.
2: What happened? Yeah. What did I say?
1: Was it something we said?
2: I thought it was something I might have said. I think we've been on the phone.
0: Yes.
1: Yeah.
2: We've done it, you know. Remotely.
1: We've done it remotely.
2: But this
1: Can I comment on your appearance? How come you look perennially young?
2: Do I?
1: Yeah, you do.
2: Someone just showed me a photo. Social media drives me nuts. I can't stand it. But anyway, you have to do it. Someone just showed me a photo. It's just okay to stick on social media because I don't do anything. And I went, who is that? Oh, my God. Oh, it's me.
0: Who is that?
2: But that's very kind of you, Amanda.
0: Because
2: how do you?
1: Well,
2: you look
1: thank
2: lovely
1: you.
2: As
1: I've
2: well.
1: Got a bulldog clip at the back of my head.
0: She fell in a vat of oil of Yulan.
1: I breathed in.
0: But, James, and I do follow you on Instagram, and I like to, you know, sometimes I'll just quote some Australian crawl lyrics.
1: In case James doesn't know them.
0: And no, just like sometimes, you know, there was some you were talking about something that happened to you, and I said, things don't seem to be going right.
2: Yes.
0: You know, that sort of... Yeah. And then you didn't reply, and I thought, have I upset you?
2: Oh,
0: but no.
2: No, because I don't really read. I've been told by people much younger than me, don't read the comments.
1: No. They'll wound you to the core.
2: Because I'll read, and there'll be 50 lovely ones, and there'll be one going and go, you know, that guy's a total whatever.
1: Yeah.
2: And I think, well, first of all, if you don't like me, why have you even made a comment? And the dear little thing, why are you sitting home making comments anyway?
0: But that's it.
1: But at the same time, most human beings aren't strong enough to deal with any of it.
2: No.
1: Just because you work in the public eye doesn't mean you're good at dealing with that.
2: In fact, that's absolutely correct. And if you walked up to someone in the street and said that,
0: you wouldn't do it.
2: You wouldn't do it.
0: Feed it, don't read it.
2: Okay, that's very good. That's very good advice. I'm going to feed it and not read it.
0: I've stolen that from
1: Julia Morris. Let me ask you this. Your brother, David, is going to be touring with you.
2: He is.
0: And on the drums, back on the kit.
2: He's, John Watson, who plays, as you know.
0: I was privileged once, many years ago, to play, have my drum kit next to John Watson's drum kit, and we played together like the Party Boys. And
2: for drummers, apparently, that's a thing because he's considered the man.
0: That's the best drumming I've ever done in my life. Seriously. Because it's like you play tennis with someone that's good.
2: Yeah.
0: And then after that, I just.
2: She's so excited.
0: I felt
1: so
0: a bit.
1: Where does David fit in?
2: Okay, so. The band is me, Simon Binks, who's really keen to do it.
0: He's the OG.
2: He's the OG. I'm OG.
0: Mm-hmm.
2: David's OG. But then David left early before we'd even recorded anything because he got accepted into the Swinburne Film School. And at that stage, it was like, it's a no-brainer. Why would I not go to film school when there's a funny little band? We just do funny gigs for our friends. And John Watson would play, was for the last 4 years of Australian Crawl, was the drummer in Australian Crawl. So much so that John and I have now played together for 43 years.
0: Ooh. Wow.
2: And also is my brother will be playing some percussion. We're going to have a percussion set up from congas.
1: Have you given him the triangle?
2: There's no triangle.
1: Because he's your brother.
2: I think he might have said that to me and we're getting triangle. But no, John and he had been talking on the phone. They were both getting excited. And John's got these things called flicks. Do you know about these? These sticks that are made out of – there are many stranded
0: – like a brush?
2: Not a brush. It's like a stick, but it's a many strands of plastic taped together. I don't know.
0: I haven't played for a long
2: apparently
0: time.
2: Apparently they're the cool thing. So Dave's on them. He'll have a couple of congas. They'll have a cowbell.
0: Yep. Oh, the cowbell. We need more cowbell.
2: Well, you're welcome if you want. And a couple of cymbals, and he'll just sit in with John.
1: Right. When you're on the road with your brother, do you revert? Like, do you steal the Cocoa Pops from the variety pack and make him sleep on the bottom bunk and stuff like that?
2: Yes, because that's how we tour, Amanda.
1: Do you?
2: Oh, yeah, we're all through 8 to a room, and we have all gather for breakfast, and we have open up the variety pack.
0: Right.
2: And he gets the Cocoa Pops, and I get the. Yeah.
1: You'd get all brand.
0: No, but the kids these days, they have the fun variety pack. So they don't even have
2: Fruit Loops. It's all
0: the sweet stuff.
1: No one has to have the all brand?
0: No one gets the all brand.
2: But haven't they done, sorry, just quickly, just a quick aside, haven't they on that?
0: Yeah.
2: Isn't the advertising now for Cocoa Pops, they say doctors now recommend, or it's got, yeah, it's all good cocoa, so it's good for you.
1: Doctors that's, recommend.
0: It's like when they recommend cigarettes. Yeah, it's good for you.
2: Thank you very
0: so,
2: much.
0: So what we're going to do now is we're going to take a break. You're going to come back. Are you going to play a song for us?
2: Sure.
0: Any song you would like?
2: Well, what do you want?
0: What about Hoochie Goochie Fiorucci?
2: Oh, no. Anything except that one.
1: Can we do Boys Light Up? Can
2: we've got a dub version of Boys Light Up. Seems we've got Josh here. So.
0: Yeah.
1: Let's do that. I'd love that.
0: Okay. Okay, this sounds good. Okay. Stand by. James Rain coming up with Boys Light Up. It's Jonesy and Amanda driving you home for Jam Nation. 4MK.

0: It's Jonesy and Amanda driving you home. FFS, the Friday Feels Sessions. If you've just joined us, one of Australia's premier artists is in the studio right now.
1: It's James Rain. Hello, James. And you've brought along your friend
2: both
1: Josh.
2: Of you and Josh Owen.
0: And just then, James, Josh, your guitarist, just started laughing when I said one of Australia's premier artists. Well, what's happened, Josh?
1: He was looking around the room thinking, who?
0: Who?
3: It's true.
2: We all laugh.
0: I just noticed you guys are drinking. We've got beautiful water for you guys. Richard Clapton was here last week and we said, mate, just drink tap water.
1: He slurped it out of the tap.
2: Did he?
0: Yeah.
2: Without a cup, like got underneath.
1: Yeah, like in the middle of the night.
0: So, James, Friday Feels Sessions, these things have been successful lately.
1: no pressure.
2: That sounds good.
0: I have no doubt that you are going to bring it today. So you're performing Boys Light Up.
2: Yes, and our special acoustic dub version just for you two.
0: Oh, okay.
1: We're thrilled.
0: Well, here we go without any further ado.
2: Introduced by Josh, musically.
3: Here we go.

0: Thank you.
1: Oh, my goodness.
2: That just happened.
1: That just happened on Gold, the Friday Feels Sessions, FFS. That was it was extraordinary.
2: That
1: James,
2: was brilliant.
1: Josh, I'm glad we gave you the good water.
2: We will invoice you, but enjoy.
1: For more information, head to redhotsummertour.com.au and you will be able to see James Rain perform. And Josh, it's going to happen.
3: And everybody.
1: And everybody. Thank you.
3: Thank you both very much. As usual, always fun. Great. Thank you.
1: Instagram is here. It's Jonesy Demander driving you home for Jam Nation.

0: It's Jonesy and Amanda driving you home.
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3: Any money. Jonesy and Amanda's.
0: 10 questions, 60 seconds on the clock. You could pass if you don't know an answer. We'll come back to that question if time permits. You get all the questions right. Happy days for you. $1,000.
4: Went off on Wednesday.
0: Did. Will it happen today? Sally in Launceston.
4: Hi, Sally.
5: Hi, how are you?
4: Very good. So this is how it goes.
0: You sound trepidous.
4: Let me explain the rules, though. You get $1,000, and then you can make it $2,000 if you choose to answer a bonus question, but we've got a bit of distance to travel until we get there, Sally.
0: As they said in Smokey and the Bandit, Sally, we've got a long way to go and a short time to get there.
5: Sounds awesome.
4: Well, 10 questions, 60 seconds. Do say pass, Sally, if you're not sure, because we might have time to come back, all right?
5: Okay.
4: All right, Sally. Good luck, because here we go. Question one. 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
5: 25.
4: Question two. 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
5: Hair cutting.
4: Question three. 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
5: Pass.
4: Question four. Who played the character Chandler in Friends?
5: Pass.
4: Question five. On which part of your body would you wear a mule?
5: Pass.
4: Question six. What's the title of a woman who's been knighted?
5: Dame.
4: Question seven. Which department store used to be called Grace Brothers?
5: Myers.
4: Question eight. Who are the Socceroos playing next?
5: Pass.
4: Question 9. Bombay Sapphire is a brand of which spirit?
5: Gin.
4: Question 10. What's the currency in Switzerland?
5: Oh, I'll pass.
4: I reckon you probably could have got some of these. That clock was clicking, it was ticking loudly in our ears. The Swiss franc.
5: Sorry.
4: Have you heard of the delivery service Jimmy Brings? They deliver alcohol or drinks.
0: Mm-hmm.
5: No, I don't. Sorry, no.
4: And I reckon you'd know
0: Amanda's very well familiar, and they are familiar with Amanda.
4: Who played the character Chandler in Friends? I could see it was. I could hear it on the tip of your tongue.
5: Muriel.
4: Matthew Perry. Close enough.
5: Matthew Perry.
4: Muriel.
0: Or Muriel Perry, as we like to call
4: it. And which part of your body would you wear a mule on your feet? It's like a slide-in shoe.
5: I thought I was going to say shoe, but then I wasn't sure, and I just thought, just pass if you don't know.
4: You actually played it very correctly, Sally. Mm. And who are the Socceroos playing next?
5: I know it's just been, is it Brazil?
4: No, it's the USA. They're playing them on Saturday morning.
5: Tomorrow morning. So must have just played Brazil.
4: Who did we last play, Ryan? I can't remember.
6: We played Turkey
4: and our second match is against USA.
0: You can confuse Turkey with Brazilians any day, Sally. Sally, thank you.
4: Thanks for playing, Sally.
5: Thank you so much for the opportunity. I really appreciate it.
4: Thanks, Sally. Have a good weekend.
0: Isn't she nice? If you would like to be a part of Instagram, jonesyandamanda.com.au. It's Jonesy and Amanda driving you home for Jam Nation.
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0: It's Jonesy Demand driving you home. It's been a hell of a week, hasn't it?
1: A hell of a week. And we like to look back at what has fired people up.
0: Yep.
1: And what's pressed all the bruises. Jenna, our social media guru, has got it all covered.

0: Pop, pop, pop.
1: Hi, Jenna. How have we fared this week?
2: Yeah, so it's been a huge week across the Jonesy and Amanda socials, and it all started with CBS soccer analyst Mike Greller's criticism of the Socceroos.
3: What are they drinking over there? Because they got no shot of doing anything at the World Cup.
4: Listen, again, with this Australian thing. It's getting a little out of control. Okay.
3: It made me actually go back and do more research because I'm like, wait, I love Australians. I'm like, oh, these are Australians. Maybe they're right. I go look at their team. I don't recognize any players in the team. What are they drinking over there? Because they got no shot of doing anything at the World Cup.
0: Well, then we went on to beat Turkey.
1: And how have people responded to that delightful man?
2: Yeah, so we posted your response to the trash talking and it received over a million views, thousands of comments, including this one from Gamonas on Instagram, who writes, "As a proud Portuguese, I have to say there's a better chance of me views, thousands of comments, including this one from Gamonas on Instagram, who writes, "As a proud Portuguese, I have to say..."

0: Thank you. What are people saying about that conspiracy theory?
1: Yeah, it's pretty interesting. Stacey on Instagram wrote, "Tim and Paul are one in the same. That's a fact. DNA test him."
0: But has the man himself commented, this FBI official?
1: As far as I know, no, he hasn't. But Laurie on Facebook, she wrote, "They're not the same person. My ex-husband went to school with Tim McVeigh. We literally had men in black come to our home concerning him and Terry Nichols."
2: Whoa.
1: Yep.
2: Wow.
1: However, something really unusual happened when I uploaded this video to TikTok.
2: Yeah.
1: So I uploaded it normally, and then the next day I woke up and realized it wasn't there. So I thought maybe there was a posting problem or something. I logged on to our TikTok and it had been removed, and we've been suspended until July from posting on TikTok because it violated their guidelines of misinformation.
2: Oh.
0: So all those other conspiracy theories haven't breached the guidelines.
1: No, just this one. It's pretty sus.
0: So we're
2: off TikTok. What's going to happen?
0: So the conspiracy theories that we've posted about people not going to the moon and, in fact, the Apollo astronauts were escapees from Alcatraz, that's all fine.
1: No, that's according to them, that's truthful. Right. So, yep.
2: Oh, but Amanda and I have rehearsed a TikTok dance. What
0: wow.
2: are we going to do?
0: Wow, that's brilliant.
1: On another note, it's time for Digital Jenners. This is where I choose my favourite contributor of the week who will receive a bespoke tin hat made by Amanda.
0: Well, I hope they're not waiting to hear on TikTok.
2: I know, because no one's got one yet.
1: And this week it goes to Julianne, who actually messaged us with some images she created of the both of you in your different segments. I printed them out and I thought I'd
2: hand
1: them both to you.
2: Pass them around. Pass that forward.
1: Thank you.
0: These are brilliant.
2: Wow.
0: Oh, we put them up so everyone can see
1: them? Yeah, of course.
2: Gee, we look good.
0: Don't we look good? Look at us in our denim.
2: That's very good.
0: This is brilliant.
1: All thanks to Julianne.
2: Good on you, Julianne.
0: They make very nice drinks coasters.
2: I like those two. I might listen to them. Thank you, Jenna. We like to call her our social media
0: dipstick. By the way, she's single. We'll go to the Socceroos and we'll see you on Monday.
2: You got a hint of booze there.
0: Do I?
3: Righto, you two. That's enough.
0: I think that's you.
2: Indeed. We'll be back on Monday.
0: See you then.
2: Good day to you.
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12: Good morning, Alana McIntyre here with the latest. Alarms have gone off early this morning as Australians gather around the nation to watch the Socceroos take on the United States at the FIFA World Cup. Parts of Seattle, where the game is being played, are turning into a sea of green and gold as well. The Socceroos have conceded.

0: An early goal. A second bird is being tested after the first suspected case of a new strain of bird flu was discovered in Australia. Federal Agriculture Minister Julie Collins has confirmed a positive test had been returned by a sick migratory bird in a southern region of WA. WA Agriculture Minister Jackie Jarvis says a national meeting is happening today to decide the next steps.
1: H5 avian influenza is on every other continent except Australia. These are birds that do come from the sub-Antarctic region. We don't know exactly where it's come from, but it has come from that region.
0: It's nearly tax time and ScamWatch is reminding us to stay vigilant, warning us to be aware of any phone calls, emails or texts from someone claiming to be from the ATO or MyGov. And retail experts are predicting more stores will close before the end of the year. It follows the closure of Glue Store, Lincraft and Barbecues Galore. Trent Rigby says the challenging retail environment at the moment is separating strong operators from the weaker ones. At the World Cup, the United States are in front of the Socceroos 2-0 in Seattle. The Knights have managed a narrow 22-20 win over the Dragons in Newcastle in the NRL. Dragons interim coach Dean Young says they put the effort in, but they just didn't get the result.
2: We just got to focus on getting better, and that starts on Monday. We've got a tough road trip down to Canberra, and we want to get a reward for all the effort we're putting in.
0: In the AFL, Gold Coast suffered a fourth straight loss. They're now at risk of falling out of the top 10 after Hawthorn had a 16-point win on the Gold Coast.
3: Clouds, sweet melodies. I'm floating.
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6: Today, partly cloudy, medium chance of showers, 25 for Mackay, Pioneer Valley and Proserpine both 26, and Airlie Beach atop at 24. Possible shower for tomorrow and Monday, and mostly sunny for Tuesday.
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0: Here at 4MK, we play better music and more of it. Andrew this morning, now June 20, and it would have been Brian Wilson of the Beach Boys' 84th birthday today. Sadly, we lost him this time last year, just 9 days before his 83rd birthday. Good mate and fellow band member, Mike Love, has a chat about the late Brian Wilson.
1: He's there in all the hit songs. He is. It's an indelible. You can't separate Brian from the music because he was such an instrumental part of, literally the instrumental part of creating those tracks.
0: They had a big hit in the late 80s, A Place Off the Florida Keys. You know the one? We're going to play it next for you here at 4MK. 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

0: Bob Seger, 4MK. Better music and more of it. Hey, good luck to the Mackay Cutters this afternoon. They take on the Brisbane Tigers at BB Prince Stadium. That's looking in good shape, aren't they, the Cutters? Third place on the Host Plus Cup ladder with 18 points, trailing only the Sunshine Coast Falcons and Redcliffe Dolphins. Of course, the Cutters beat Brisbane back in the 2013 Grand Final. Good luck this afternoon to the Cutters. The game gets underway at 4 o'clock.
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5: G'day Mackay, Sam from Harvey Norman here. 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

0: 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Billy Joel and Pseudo Echo next hour. 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
4: Morning, Alana McIntyre here with the latest. Reports mounted police have been called in to calm down a pretty wild World Cup crowd in Melbourne. Videos online show flares going off at Federation Square before 4:30 this morning. It's understood some fans breached a barrier and they burst past security. Alarms went off early this morning across the nation as Socceroos fans gathered to watch the Aussies take on the United States at the FIFA World Cup. At the moment, though, the United States are still in front. Two birds are being tested for a suspected deadly strain of bird flu. A wild bird found on the WA south coast has died. Another sick one is being tested. The virus has devastated birds and animals around the globe, and WA Agriculture Minister Jackie Jarvis says it was only a matter of time before it got here.
5: We always knew that it was if not when we got this avian influenza. As I said, it is still not confirmed which strain it is. I stood up in Parliament in September last year and noted the preparedness.
4: Doctors have issued a major alert over a certain peptide. The product called retatrutide, sometimes called Reta R10 or R20, has been linked to several cases of acute liver damage in Victoria. Italy's Prime Minister says she's appalled by comments made by Donald Trump, the US president claiming the Italian leader wanted a picture with him so badly at the G7 summit earlier this week that he felt sorry for her. And Aussies are being warned to be on the lookout for scams when it comes to tax time. Well, the Socceroos are in need of a World Cup miracle in Seattle. They're down 2-0 to the United States. Australian Matthew Leckie has limped off with a hamstring injury. In the NRL, the Knights have had a narrow 22-20 win over the Dragons. Coach Justin Holbrook praising St George Illawarra for fighting back.
6: Yeah, well, it started really well. We got to 12-0 and credit the Dragons. You know, I thought we dropped the gear and they lifted. And, you know, the last month they've played really well and pushed us all the way to the end.
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8: Today, partly cloudy, medium chance of showers, 25 for Mackay, Pioneer Valley and Proserpine, both 26, and Airlie Beach atop at 24. Possible shower for tomorrow and Monday, and mostly sunny for Tuesday.
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0: Status Quo here at 4MK. We play better music in Robin. Hey, we're going to head back to the late 70s soon with a group called Night. Those Hot Summer Nights. Great track from 79, although we haven't had a lot of Hot Summer Nights lately, have we? And we're going to head back to the 80s too with a song from the Pet Shop Boys, which was once labelled the best cover song of all time. It was a ripper too. Here's one half of the Pet Shop Boys.
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0: After 8 here at 4MK, the man who's in the know when it comes to NRL, Matty Johns, is along with Morning Glory. I'll catch you back here from 9 here at 4MK.
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3: Morning, Alana McIntyre here with the latest. A loss for the Socceroos in the World Cup clash against the USA this morning. The newsroom's John Michael is in Seattle with all the details.
4: Australia has been outplayed by the host nation this morning. An own goal by Cam Burgess, followed by an Alex Freeman goal, sealed the 2-0 result at Lumen Field. Socceroos coach Tony Popovich coming under a bit of fire for starting last week's goal scorers Connor Metcalf and Nestori Irinkunda on the bench.
3: Back home in Melbourne, police had to intervene as soccer fans gathered in Federation Square this morning. Several people jumping fences and falling over during a surge of fans around 4 a.m. Mounted police had to be called in. Flares were also being seen set off around 4:30 a.m. Government officials will meet the poultry farmers today following the death of a bird suspected of having a deadly strain of bird flu. Initial tests have found the wild migratory seabird did have the H5 strain, which has caused the deaths of millions of birds and animals around the globe. A second bird in Australia is also being tested now. Pauline Hanson has requested more security and is pleading for AFP protection after she received a number of threats against her and her family. The One Nation leader has hired private security after receiving death threats, voicemails and texts. One person has died and almost 90 people are injured after two trains collided in England, and King Charles has offered to host Prince Harry and his family at his royal residence in Buckingham Palace. The Socceroos will take on Paraguay next after being beaten by the US in Seattle 2-0. Coach Tony Popovich admits the Aussies weren't up to scratch, especially in the first half.
5: I don't know if it was the occasion, but we looked sluggish, heavy-legged. They were quicker, they were more powerful. They won every duel, they won every second ball, and when you do that, it makes it very difficult to gain any momentum.
3: In the NRL, the Knights have managed a narrow 22-20 victory over the Dragons.
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8: Today, partly cloudy, medium chance of showers. 25 for Mackay, Pioneer Valley and Proserpine both 26, and Airlie Beach at top of 24. Possible shower for tomorrow and Monday, and mostly sunny for Tuesday.
7: 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It's average at best on 4MK.
9: 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And the Blues, well, what about it? They're facing a decider at Suncorp Stadium. After being rolled in game two, we looked at the match.
10: 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Boys beat 44-24 Queensland over New South Wales. Lots been said about it. We're going to have our say, of course, here. I just want to say this. I just thought the standard of football in slippery conditions was outstanding. If you watch most games at the MCG, they're fairly dour affairs. Mm. But, mate, just brilliant attacking football. I thought it was a great game.
11: Yeah, it was a great game. I think I remember when Billy Slater first took over, and in a lot of press conferences he would talk about, we need to get our game on. And it was like a very specific terminology that I was kind of like, what does that actually mean? Like, is it your tactics? Is it your style of your footy? Is it the intensity? And I think that we've kind of seen the full what he's been building towards as a coach and as a squad for a few years now, because like a lot of these players have played quite a bit of footy together. And I just thought that second half, the skill ceiling of the Queensland Maroons was substantially higher than the Blues in regards to playing together. And I think it typifies it. The Sam Walker try assist to Kalen Ponga, I mean, that's Billy Slater coated, you know, all over it. And I think that typified it. To have the skill set to just pop a ball up in a no man's land where Ponga is going to run to, I just think that typified Billy Slater's coaching.
10: I thought, when we talk about big moments, we're sitting on the couch, Jack, me, you, and the other bloke, and we could sense, like, the really big moment. I thought the crucial period in the match, 90 seconds before half-time, 12-8 to the Blues. Blues got two attacking sets on their try line, you know, and you got Maxi Plath on the edge, defending on the edge, and they just – Queensland have – look, the Queensland boys, I tell you what they got, both individually and collectively, have – got this amazing innate ability to recognise the critical period in the game and how to win it.
12: They that period there, like people were sort of going, you know, Plath there, there's a vulnerability. I look at it a bit differently. I just think that, you know, Billy's not going to put someone there at the three in defender if he doesn't have faith in them. And I think, like, they did throw a couple shapes. They didn't throw too much, but they threw a couple that way. And I thought Plath did a pretty decent job. But, you know, it just typified that, as a squad, they knew exactly how big that moment was when Jojo Fifita dragged Hudson Young over Hudson. The sideline. And the way they got around him, you just knew that was a huge moment just leading into halftime.
10: Benny?
13: Yeah. It's embarrassing.
10: I'm hating a moment.
13: Yeah, well, I just want to say that Origin 2 performance, especially the second half performance, was probably the most embarrassing performance I've ever seen from a New South Wales team, and that is saying something.
11: Wow.
13: Over the history, I think it is. There was zero belief. There was almost zero effort. There was one edge in particular, and I'm sure we'll go down that path of talking about that edge, that leaked every single point that Queensland threw at us, and it would have to be the most... I was stunned.
10: Well, let's talk about that now, because New South Wales, they dominated most of the first half as far as yardage concerned.
13: Absolutely.
10: Our two tries really, I mean, the Flegler try was a gift.
13: Yeah.
10: That was honest, it was an act of God.
13: And you know what? That's the biggest problem. The two tries that New South Wales scored to take that 12-2 lead, that was a gift. Thankfully, Marky Mark hit three guys and dumped the ball to Tony Guy. Yeah. But then the next one was kind of a gift as well.
10: It was.
13: Little dink kick by Cleary, regained, threw it out to Marky Mark. He's always going to score.
10: Absolutely. When they scored that try, when Queensland scored the try, Liero's try to go 12-8, everything changed.
13: You just felt the wave.
10: And we said this before, and we said it, we're not being smart asses here, we said it in game one, is the fact that our vulnerability was sitting on our right-hand edge. Is that Kalen had that sweet spot that he just kept going towards Katoni all the time, and it was a bridge too far for him.
13: Yeah.
10: And yet it was there again, and it was exactly the same again. Every time they made a breakdown field or put a dent in them, which led to a break, it was down, you know, them attacking to the left.
13: And you saw it with the kicks from Queensland from the start of the game. Money was putting up bombs towards Marky Mark, which I thought Marky Mark was the best player in New South Wales by a country mile.
10: Yeah, I thought he went cold.
13: I thought he was great. But Evie put in a couple of little short kicks. He was just targeting that edge the whole time. And you know what? The decision to put Katoni Staggs, I know we talked about it before the game, but to put Katoni Staggs back in that team for game two is going to be a decision that Laurie Daly will rue for the rest of his life. Mm.
14: He won a premiership, played Origin, even represented Australia. Yep, anything's possible when riding your brother's coattails. This is Morning Glory with Matty Johns on 4MK.

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1: We're back after, a big and crazy week in the US for the UFC at the White House. We discussed our favourite moments.
2: 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And it wasn't the Big Ben of London this week, Matthew, this past week. It was the Capitol. It was the White House. It was the Lincoln Memorial. And let me tell you, I am just recovering and trying to get my head around what we just did in the States. I'm going to say it was one of the best work trips that I've ever been on.
3: Did you say work?
2: Yeah, well, it was absolutely insane.
3: Yeah.
2: There was things going on that were larger than life. And, you know, the rise of Steve McGregor in teasing Japanese media outside the White House will definitely go down as one of my career highlights.
3: Probably a little bit.
2: We're very nasty,
3: culturally insensitive.
2: Yeah. But let me tell you, that was an all-time experience.
3: And then the bloke from the New York Times called me and said, mate, can I get your name? Can I have your name? I said, where are you from? I said, Australia. And he goes, can I have your name? What's your name? And I said, Steve McGregor. And we got halfway through the interview and I said, mate, look, I just want to, my name's not Steve McGregor. He was looking at us just to say, like, why would you lie about your name?
2: Yeah.
3: And, you know, talking about the politics of it, like the New York Times guy, he was there to poo-poo the event.
2: Absolutely.
3: Right? And he said to me, do you think that this is grotesque, having the UFC, you know, having the USC on the lawn of the White House? And my reply to him, I said, mate, listen, I don't get involved in politics at home. Our blokes at home aren't doing that good. This is not my country. He's not my president. I'm just here to get on the piss and have a good time. Yeah. And watch the fight. And that's the extent.
2: And we did do that.
3: And we said, well, speak to yourself. Trish might be listening.
4: Was he surprised by that, Matthew?
2: I know. They're out there debating. Well, they did put his quote in the New York Times.
4: I saw that, yeah.
2: It was in the New York Times.
4: I'll tell you what, though. The coverage, you did very, very well.
5: Yeah.
4: It looked very good over here. Like watching it over there, leading up to the event, it was outstanding coverage.
3: Jack, it was over there. The event they put on, like, fellas, I reckon the one they put on the Sphere, which is coming up soon. I actually think the NRL should go over there and just have a look at how they do things as far as our grand final week.
5: Mm.
3: Because, mate, as I said before, it was electrifying. Yep. Like the weigh-in when, you know, 50,000 people in front of the Lincoln Memorial and they let the bald eagle go and it's just, you know, and mate, it was just insane.
4: So American.
5: The planes flying over the White House, that was crazy.
2: Well, mate, we were walking and just heard these, like, I don't know what they, like, was a stealth bomber or something went over and shook the entire city.
4: Oh,
5: far out.
2: And I was just like, can this get any more insane? Because the entire White House from 2 days before, it was just surrounded by Humvees. Like, you're walking down to the event, and it was, you saw ERT or SWAT teams, you saw DEA officials, US Marshals, Metro Police, Marines. They were all out. And they weren't just one or two. There was groups of about 20 of them, fully strapped.
4: Really?
2: Yeah, mate, it was. And then, then you walk in and they're protecting, like, let's face it, MAGA base. Yeah. Everyone in a Trump hat.
3: But how nice were the military? Like, by the way,
4: really?
3: On that, remember, where was it? We're in Capitol Hill, or it might have been the Lincoln Memorial. The military were there and they're like, hey guys, how are you?
2: Yeah.
3: Yeah, what are you doing here? And we're chatting away. I must say, people, I've said this before a couple of times now, but you haven't heard it. Here we go. Alex Volkanovski is he's a big star here, mate. In America, he is a mega star, and I'm not kidding, mate. There's school excursions. I'm talking kids, anything from 9 to 13 years of age, walking past, spotting him, and rushing over.
2: We're at the Thomas Jefferson Memorial, and this kid, probably 50 meters away, you just heard him scream, that's Alexander Volkanovsky, and ran down for a photo. And there was like probably 3 or 4 school groups there that turned and ran towards us.
4: Wow.
2: This poor bastard just got pushed out of the way.
3: Hey, my brother's Andrew Johnson.
2: And they just literally just lined up to get a photo with Volk. And Volk is so nice that he's just standing there going, yep.
4: Yeah.
2: Yep. Mate, little photos.
5: The main fight. Ilia Topuria. What I mean, on TV, it looks tough. Walk us through it.
3: It's just absolutely insane. We got to interview them both a couple of days before, and I went away, and we're talking about who wins to Volk, and Volk went, mate, I think it's going to be Ilia. Mm. The way Ilia held himself, I mean, his nickname's El Matador. Mm. You know, he's a Georgian, but he's lived in Spain, Spanish. And the way he holds himself is like a movie star. It was like an assassin. Justin Gaethje was as he's advertised. Mate, he's just a really tough kid from a tough area in Arizona.
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0: His brother's an NRL immortal, and he's talking BS on your radio. 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
1: Well, with the NRL rights still on the table, we discuss what's the latest in the negotiations.
2: Writer, he's bigger. He's bigger than Europe, this guy. Peter Bedell. Pete, welcome.
3: Hello, Matty. I'm not bigger than the White House, but I'll take it, mate.
2: Ah, Pete. I tell you, Pete, this is... There is so much going on here. We've got Foxtel, we've got Channel 9, Channel 7 and Channel 10 all showing interest. What are you hearing? What's the latest?
3: Well, the latest, Matty, is I'm hearing this deal will be done in the next week or two. Now, the ARL Commission have a scheduled board meeting for July 1. I'm told that meeting, there may be an emergency meeting called even before then, to ratify this and rubber stamp this TV rights deal. So this is huge news. I mean, it could be done in the next 10 days or so, Matty. And I know we're saying it will be a record deal. I mean, that's obvious given the last deal. But I'm told, guys, it could even be bigger than the AFL's deal. Now, the AFL's deal at the moment is $4.5 billion over 7 years, so $643 million a season. I believe the NRL's deal will surpass that. That's certainly Peter Vallandi's aim. So I wouldn't be surprised if we see something in the vicinity of $650 to $700 million a year, which would be an enormous result for rugby league. And just rams home how good Peter Vallandis and Andrew Abdo are in their leadership of the NRL.
4: Beak here, mate. In regards to going for the deal and everything like that, is there a world where Seven and Fox have almost gone in, not together, but at the very least, they seem to be working together? You obviously got the agenda setters. They've got the World Cup, Rugby 7. Is there a world where it's Fox and 7 free-to-air rather than Fox and 9?
3: Absolutely. And that's a very good point you make. I mean, we've seen it in other sports, guys. I mean, Channel 9 had cricket for decades upon decades, and we never thought Channel 9 would lose the cricket rights, and then Channel 7's taken over in the last few years. So, look, I think there's an absolute scenario where we see... And I wouldn't be surprised if we see Fox, for example, who are now owned by DAZN, but I wouldn't be surprised if they get the rights wholly and solely, and then it becomes a distribution issue to the free-to-air networks under anti-siphoning laws. Now, I wouldn't be surprised if... And the masterstroke here from Peter Vallandis has been to say, we don't want Nine and Fox colluding to try and get the best deal. We want them competing with genuine offers, and that means... that the likes of Channel 7 and Channel 10 come into the picture. So there is a scenario where Nine could lose the rights completely and Fox then sell off games to Channel 7 and Channel 10, absolutely.
5: Hey, Peter, is there a chance that people are talking about the rights being, not just the rights being broken up, but the actual big events of rugby league being broken up between networks? Is there a chance that we see the likes of, Vegas, State of Origin, Magic Round, etc., them sort of being split up?
3: Yeah, look, it's been discussed, and this has been part of the NRL, what they've called a fragmentation strategy around having bite-sized pieces of NRL content that they can sell to individual networks and streaming services. Now, I don't think we'll see the fragmentation that has been purported. I think we'll see potentially one network, i.e. Fox, for example, getting all the rights potentially and then seeing them farm off or sell off certain fragments to other networks. Now, I wouldn't be surprised, for example, guys, if Channel 7, for example, gets one or two NRL games a week. I wouldn't be surprised if Channel 9 gets one or two games a week. And I think Paramount and Amazon are other players in this as streaming services. I wouldn't be surprised to see them get a game or two. But wow. I think in terms of State of Origin, we could see a simulcast for the first time ever where Channel 9, of course, have had the exclusive rights for 46 years. We could see Fox now screening State of Origin live concurrently with the free-to-air network under anti-siphoning laws.
4: Ed, mate, just quickly, how much is this deal going to push along the 20th team? And we've heard word that Brisbane are being pushed by one network. How much will it push it along the 20th team, do you think?
3: I believe it expedites it massively. And I think, guys, the size of this deal will be largely predicated on another expansion drive. And look, I know from stories I've written, they're looking for a 20th team by 2030, the NRL, but one broadcaster wants a team in 2029. Another broadcaster wants that 20th team to be in Queensland as the fifth team. So there's a real appetite from the networks and the bidding parties to have another team in the competition, because another team, guys, as you know, makes a 10th NRL game every week with 20 teams. So you go from 8 games to 9 next season with the Bears coming in, and then 10 with the 20th team. I mean, that creates millions upon millions of extra rivers of gold for the NRL. So 20 teams, an absolute must under this next TV rights deal.
0: Saturday mornings have never sounded so good. Must have a low bar to measure this one. This is Morning Glory with Matty Johns on 4MK.
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educated, insightful, funny. Three words you wouldn't use to describe this show. 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

0: our premiership, played Origin, even represented Australia. Yep, anything's possible when riding your brother's coattails. 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
1: The Socceroos have begun their World Cup campaign in style. Kempy looked at the war of words all week with the Yanks.
2: Adam Peacock. Adam, welcome, brother.
3: Boys, how are we?
2: Mate, we're going good. Right? Mate, firstly, you've been to numerous FIFA World Cups. What about this one? How's it comparing so far?
3: Yeah, I've got Russia the number one seed, oddly enough. I mean, Brazil was good. Qatar was good for pure football. It made you focus fully on the football because there was bugger all else to do. But here, this is more like a holiday with a bit of football thrown in, if you know what I mean. Like, you guys would know, you've all been to the States, that they just do sports fandom so well over here. So I've spent more time in sports bars in the last week than I think I ever have in my entire life put together. They're great places, and they're good people. Mostly, most Americans, just good people, friendly, hospitable, having a great time.
2: So they certainly are. I'm going to ask you, how confident are you about tomorrow morning, personally?
3: More confident than I was before the first game, because the Turkey game, I literally had nothing to go on about what to expect, how we were going to go. Look, Turkey have 12 of their 26-man squad. They're going to play Champions League football next year if they stay at their current club. So you put it up against that and you go, well, yeah, we'll do well to get a point here. But the game plan, and it's been a week of talking about game plans, and I'm sure you've touched on it about Origin today, and coaches getting it right in the right moment. And Tony Popovich, that was nothing short of a masterclass against Turkey, are about exposing the weaknesses of the opponent and capitalising on the strengths of what he had and realising what he had and not trying to overdo it and coming up with ballsy selections, which worked on the night. So, it's they've got to go for a second lap tomorrow against the very good USA who belted Paraguay. But, yeah, a little more hopeful than I was. And, look, a point's a good result for the Socceroos, a win, and we're not sleeping.
4: Mate, we were the hunters and we ambushed Turkey. You know, we ambushed them. Is there any concern that, you know, we've made so much noise that, and look, obviously they'd be doing their video, but USA, I'm assuming there's a USA before the Turkey game looking at Australia and there's a USA after the Turkey looking at. Is there a problem where they are very aware we're going to be a defensive side trying to get people on a counterattack and then they can counter that with their game plan?
3: Yeah, looking at the matchup, Denner, the matchup is perfect for the USA in the sense that their strength actually is if they lose the ball, they were very good against Paraguay about pouncing on it to try and win it back high up the pitch. They won more.

0: game plans won't be too dissimilar, and I don't think there'll be any surprises for both sides.
1: Hey, Adam, it's Ben here, mate. Just from your perspective over there, like, we've all had our go at saying who's impressed, but who's impressed you as an expert of the round ball game? Who's impressed you the most? Which country?
0: But Benny, I thought you were going to compare my trip to your trip to the White House.
1: Mate, my trip was all hard work.
2: I must say, it wasn't that white. It was more off-white, too, by the way.
0: Cream. Argentina was superb, but they were playing against the Algeria side, which is not the greatest iteration of themselves. I thought England were very good in their second half against Croatia, and I thought Germany were very good, but most people were learning at this World Cup that Curaçao is actually a country and not a drink. So, yeah, it's
2: not a hook of the Tigers.
1: Well, in saying that, do you think we could see more
0: happy Curaçao?
1: Do you think we could see a team like Cape Verde sort of really push forward into that second round?
2: I think the answer is no.
1: Mate, they were unbelievable.
0: No, it is very good. I was going with the big teams that I'm expecting to see at the end of the tournament, but you're right, Benny. Like, a Cape Verde, and the talk was before the World Cup, 48's a stretch. They're watering it down too much. No, they're not.
1: Yeah.
0: Because of what's happened, and get off topic here, what's happened with immigration in the last 10 to 15 years, with so much movement of population, and national football confederations at the same time realising, you know what, why don't we use the old father-grandfather rule to get our players naturalised, and that's why Curaçao is at a World Cup, because of the Dutch heritage. That's why Cape Verde is at a World Cup, because of the Portuguese.
3: Babe, what's going on? Where did all these plastic fish come from?
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14: Good Good morning, Alana McIntyre here with the latest. Wild scenes in Melbourne this morning as soccer fans overturned barriers and set off flares at Federation Square. Mounted police were called in to contain the chaos as World Cup supporters gathered to watch the Socceroos take on the United States. The Aussie Army speaking to Nine in Seattle a short time ago, following our 2-0 loss to the hosts.
15: The atmosphere was

0: It's fantastic. The game was very difficult. The referee didn't do us help. We'll come back against Paraguay.
1: The Aussies play them on Friday. A second bird is being tested after the first suspected case of a new strain of bird flu was found in Australia. WA Agriculture Minister Jackie Jarvis says a national meeting is happening today to decide the next steps.
2: H5 avian influenza is on every other continent except Australia. These are birds that do come from the sub-Antarctic region. We don't know exactly where it's come from, but it has come from that region.
1: In England, in developing news, one person has died and almost 90 people are injured after two passenger trains collided near Bedford. AFL legend Tony Modra is now critical but stable after his cattle truck crashed into a tree in South Australia. Doctors say he's showing some promising signs. Pauline Hanson has requested federal police protection after she received death threats. The One Nation leader has hired a bodyguard. And retail experts predict more stores will close before the end of the year. It follows the closure of Glue Store, Lincraft and Barbecues Galore. At the World Cup, Tony Popovic is under fire for starting last week's goal scorers Connor Metcalf and Nestori Irukunda on the bench, following the Socceroos' 2-0 defeat to the US in Seattle. The Knights have managed a narrow 22-20 victory over the Dragons. Interim coach Dean Young says they put the effort in, they just didn't get the result.
3: We just got to focus on getting better, and that starts on Monday. We've got a tough road trip down to Canberra, and we want to get a reward for all the effort we're putting in.
1: And the Hawks defeated the Suns.
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6: Today, partly cloudy, medium chance of showers, 25 for Mackay, Pioneer Valley and Proserpine both 26, and Airlie Beach atop at 24. Possible shower for tomorrow and Monday, and mostly sunny for Tuesday.
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0: 1026 4MK and 91.5 at Ellie Beach in Cannonvale. If you are up in the Whitsundays this morning, you might want to check out the Whitsundays Saturday markets. They got away from 7 o'clock this morning. 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
1: Clouds, sweet melodies. I'm floating.
2: Wake up, it's late.
1: I can't. These Harvey Norman mattresses are heavenly. The deals, they're calling me.
2: Get up. The kids have to be taken to school. The shed's a disaster. Wake up.
1: Harvey Norman Bedding Mackay. Love your beds. Love your mattresses. Love those deals. Love you, doll. Will you take the kids to school?
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0: at 4MK, we play better music and more of it. Andrew this morning, got a one-hit wonder from the 80s coming up soon, Men Without Hats. We've got a female rocker coming up too, who was actually in Mackay late January of last year for her Rockin' On tour, talking about Susie Quattro. The concert part of her 40th anniversary tour of Down Under.
1: I actually take a lot of pleasure in the fact that whole families are at my shows. It's just been handed down. You get the kids, you get the parents, you get the aunts, the uncles, and sometimes the grandparents. Fantastic, because it was always my intention to reach out and touch as many people in this world as possible. This is why I do what I do. I'm getting serious here for a moment, but it's true. It's why I do what I do. I love communicating. I love entertaining, and I would do it till I can't do it anymore.
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cheers to those moments in music you just have to crank up. 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

0: We're going to check in for our 10 o'clock update next at 4MK. Then we're back in a better music and more of a George Michael and Queen next hour. And Sweet, yeah, coming up. Fox on the Run played for you next hour. 4MK, better music and more of it.
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9: Good morning, Alana McIntyre here with the latest. Anthony Albanese has congratulated the Socceroos on the way they played during their 2-0 loss to the United States at the World Cup.
10: But certainly the way that they played out the entire 90 minutes plus six, plus a little bit extra for the referee getting cramp, something I haven't seen before.
9: The PM also saying the Aussies chanting about free healthcare in Seattle warmed his heart. Two men have been charged after they allegedly lit flares at a World Cup watch party in Sydney's Darling Harbour early this morning, and one man suffered burns to his face. Mounted police had to be called in to calm down a wild World Cup crowd in Melbourne as well, as supporters stormed across barriers and flares were set off at Federation Square. The Australian Federal Agriculture Minister is urging Australians not to touch sick or dead birds or animals. It comes as a suspected case of H5 bird flu was detected in WA. Overseas, questions are being raised about what caused two trains to collide in the UK, killing the train driver and leaving 11 others with serious injuries. Almost 90 people have been hurt in the crash in the eastern Bedford area, north of London. And Pauline Hanson has requested more security and is pleading for AFP protection after she received a number of threats against her and her family. The USA was just too good for the Socceroos in this morning's World Cup clash. The newsroom's John Michael is in Seattle with the wash-up.
11: The Aussies have crashed back to earth at Lumen Field this morning with a 2-0 loss to the host nation. Coach Tony Popovich raised eyebrows after starting last week's goal scorers Nestori Irinkunda and Connor Metcalf on the bench, and it backfired with the Americans dominating possession in the opening half. The Socceroos now face Paraguay in San Francisco on Friday in their crucial final group match.
9: And the Knights beat the Dragons 22-20.
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15: Today, partly cloudy, medium chance of showers, 25 for Mackay, Pioneer Valley and Proserpine both 26, and Airlie Beach at top of 24. Possible shower for tomorrow and Monday, and mostly sunny for Tuesday.
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